0: a weapon of war in Sudan. The country has been embroiled in civil war since 2023. The UN Human Rights Office says it has verified nearly 550 reports of conflict-related sexual violence over the past 3 years. There are at least 838 victims, mostly women and girls. UN Human Rights Office spokesman Saif Magongo says most cases go unreported.
1: We urge the parties to the conflict to, among other things, take concrete and verifiable measures to prevent sexual violence. The international community should ensure that justice and accountability remain central with support to efforts towards a ceasefire and resolution of the conflict.
0: A woman bitten by a shark at Sydney's Coogee Beach earlier this month has woken up and spoken to her mother and partner. Leah Stewart's family say after multiple surgeries and a week of being on life support, she was successfully brought out of an induced coma. But the 35-year-old faces a long road ahead and remains in intensive care. A study has found up to 90% of IVF patients are opting for add-ons that cost thousands of dollars but don't increase their chance of falling pregnant. Researchers say people undergoing IVF were likely to try additional procedures like acupuncture, steroids and plasma injections after one or two failed cycles. Regional Western Australia is the destination of a national mental health conversation convoy today. Shannon Kirkwood has the story.
2: The communities of Waroona and Mandurah, south of Perth, are hosting the Are You OK Conversation Convoy. It's been travelling through the state since May. The convoy is a nationwide operation helping people learn how to look out for their friends, family and colleagues. 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The National Suicide Prevention Charity and Registered Public Health Promotion suggests 4 steps to have a conversation which could change your life. Ask, are you OK? Listen, encourage, action and check in. 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
0: 4 first-time nominees have been shortlisted for Australia's most prestigious literary prize, the Miles Franklin Literary Award. Steve Minon and Conrad Muller's debut novels First Name, Second Name and My Heart at Evening are on the list, as are works from Omar Musa, Sean Wilson, Randa Abdel Fattah and Josephine Rowe. The winner will be announced on the 5th of August. Turning to sport, Cristiano Ronaldo has become the first player, male or female, to score at 6 FIFA World Cups. The 41-year-old scored 2 goals in Portugal's 5-0 win over Uzbekistan. In the other match this morning, Ghana kept England to a nil-all draw. But England remains on top of Group L on goal difference. The third match of the day between Panama and Croatia is currently underway. Later, Colombia will face the Democratic Republic of Congo.
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0: Hello, I'm Lewis Donaldson. Israel has been accused of committing genocide in Gaza for a second time. The UN's Independent International Commission of Inquiry's report found Israeli authorities deliberately carried out acts inflicting death and severe bodily and mental harm on hundreds of thousands of Palestinian children.
1: Based on all the evidence gathered, the report makes legal findings and concludes that the Israeli authorities and the Israeli security forces have deliberately targeted and killed Palestinian children and destroyed their childhood.
0: The inquiry's chair, Srinivasan Muralidhar, says the report further substantiates a previous finding on genocide. Israel's foreign ministry has dismissed the report. New research has found a lack of evidence that common IVF extras improve fertility. Laura Devoy has more.
2: The University of Melbourne-led study looked at the effectiveness of 10 of the most popular IVF add-ons. It found some weak evidence to support three common add-ons, such as endometrial scratching, but little to no evidence the remainder increased chances of a successful pregnancy. IVF add-ons are additional procedures, medications or techniques that may be offered on top of a standard IVF cycle in the hopes of improving the chance of having a baby. The university's Dr. Sarah Lenson says unproven add-ons can lead to false hope, greater financial strain, and unnecessary medical procedures.
0: Victorian rideshare drivers will face tougher penalties for refusing short trips, turning away assistance animals, and ripping people off. The state government has announced a two-strike system will expand to include misusing the meter, refusing a receipt, and turning away passengers with assistant animals. Drivers who are prosecuted for a range of offences twice within 10 years could lose their accreditation. And from the 1st of July, audio recordings will become mandatory in taxis. Video recording is already required. The Earth's oldest known asteroid impact crater has been found in the Western Australian outback. Researchers from Curtin University investigated rock formations at the North Pole Dome in the Pilbara, a site long suspected to be an ancient asteroid impact structure. Using advanced mineral dating techniques, the team found evidence the impact occurred around 3 billion years ago. Look out for signs of heart failure is the message to Australians this Heart Failure Awareness Week. Breathlessness, fatigue, swelling in the legs and sudden weight gain are among the common symptoms. CEO of Hearts for Heart, Tanya Hall, says recognising them early is key to a timely diagnosis and treatment.
3: Connected conditions often occur together and can contribute to the development of heart failure or fast-track its progression. Unfortunately, because these conditions are connected, when one gets worse, others often follow, which makes the management more complex. Many Australians may not realise that symptoms such as breathlessness, fatigue or swelling can be linked to heart failure or related conditions.
0: Sydney's Bondi Beach has been closed for a second time in as many days after the shark alarm sounded just before 7 a.m. A great white was reportedly spotted at the northern end of the beach. Bronte and Tamarama beaches are also closed this morning. It comes just 10 days after a shark attack at nearby Coogee Beach left a woman fighting for life. Turning to sport, in tennis, mixed results overnight for the Australians vying to qualify for Wimbledon. Emerson Jones and Storm Hunter both won their matches to advance to the second round of qualifying, but Taylor Preston, Madison Inglis and Priscilla Hohn all lost. In a warm-up tournament at Eastbourne, Kim Birrell defeated fourth seed Barbara Krejcikova in straight sets.
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0: 3.6%. The local government sector is warning of a financial crisis which threatens the survival of councils. Representatives of councils from every state and territory are in Canberra today. In a letter to federal parliament, they say the value of federal grants has decreased over time, and with limited options to raise revenue, many councils are under financial pressure. They're calling for an immediate funding increase of $3.5 billion and for financial assistance grants to be restored to 1% of federal taxation revenue annually. The federal finance minister has ordered a new review into allegations of leaked client information and mistreatment of a whistleblower at KPMG Australia. The company yesterday announced it would appoint an independent chair and review its policies, audit conduct and whistleblower failings. Former Secretary of the Defence Department Ian Watt will be asked to lead the new review. A new report is expected by the end of September. Nuclear energy is back on the agenda in federal parliament. Shannon Kirkwood has more.
1: Nuclear for Australia says its new campaign is sending a message to politicians via a billboard truck around Parliament House, as well as Canberra Airport. Founder Will Shackle says he wants to see Australia reset its approach when it comes to nuclear energy and address extensive misinformation and disinformation. He says the campaign acknowledges renewables have their place, but Australia needs another source of power for energy security beyond coal and gas. Nuclear energy is currently banned in Australia.
0: 16 Airbus A380 planes will undergo urgent inspections after cracks were found in a key wing component. 15 of the planes are operated by Emirates, one by Qantas. The cracks were found on an aircraft during routine checks. Airbus says five of the aircraft, which are operated by Emirates, will be inspected immediately. A spokesperson for Qantas says its A380 was already in scheduled maintenance. New figures show overweight and obesity is impacting more Australians. Laura Devoy has the story.
2: According to the Australian Institute of Health and Welfare, around two-thirds of Australian adults and one-quarter of children were living with overweight or obesity. The rates in adults increased from 56% in 1995 to 67% in 2017-18, but remained stable in the following 4 years. Overweight and obesity has become the leading risk factor contributing to ill health and death in Australia, having overtaken tobacco. Institute spokeswoman Amy Young says a whole-of-system approach, including healthier environments and improved access to care, is critical to reversing current trends.
0: Turning to sport, Cristiano Ronaldo has become the first player, male or female, to score a goal at six FIFA World Cups. The 41-year-old hit the back of the net twice in Portugal's 5-0 win over Uzbekistan. In the other matches this morning, Ghana kept England to a nil-all draw, while Croatia defeated Panama 1-0. The last match of the day between Colombia and the Democratic Republic of Congo is about to get underway.
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4: 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I'm Audrey Cater with today's report. In Carcore, numbers were back by 500 for a fair to good quality yarding of 2,250. Prime yearlings were selling to 529 cents a kilo. Feeder steers were selling from 522 to 624 cents a kilo. The feeder heifers sold from 506 to 569 cents a kilo.

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3: 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Choose menu items that contain breads, cereals, vegetables or fruits and which have a moderate amount of added sugar. If you're using insulin, be aware that your meal may be served later than usual, so take your insulin with you and give your injection as the meal arrives. You can also talk with your doctor or diabetes educator about ways to enjoy dining out while still managing your weight and your diabetes.
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1: 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As always, you miscalculated and fucked with the wrong one. 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

0: I must be one of the few people in the world who really loves being old. 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
1: Meals on Wheels volunteers, like me, hear two words. Thank you. 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
2: Good afternoon. And good afternoon from me, Tim Kilby, because you're lucky enough to be on 89.5 Valley FM. And for the next 3 hours, you're going to hear 60s music just like that one. From Sharon Black, who was a regular on Bandstand, took herself over to America and recorded that rather silly song with, of all people, Hal Mooney doing the production. How many people in Australia would have ever thought that they could get a record produced in America? It did happen, though. Okay, the Osmonds really hit it big in the later 60s, but they were still around in 67 when Flower Power was in.

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1: It's coming up to 16 minutes past 3 o'clock on 89.5. Lee Hazelwood from 1967 on his own without Nancy Sinatra, and that was a nice hit for him. Normie Rowe before that with a song you don't hear too often, even though originally it was supposed to be the A-side, but the DJs flipped it over to Sunshine Superman, and that was a bigger hit than But I Know. Harmony Grass with one of my favourite grooviest songs that mentions groovy. What a groovy day. They were British bubblegum, I suppose you could say, but boy, when they called themselves Harmony Grass, they really did have some wonderful harmonies. Another British band that's a favourite of mine, Simon Dupree and the Big Sound. Yeah, they had a big sound. They were a soul band, but they could also do soft stuff like that For Whom the Bell Tolls, where the guy sings and he drops his melody down, just like a clarion call from a bell. The Osmonds and Flower Music, to show you how hip they were. And that's a dedication because I think the oldest member of the Osmonds died in the last couple of months. Can't quite remember his name, but he was a guy pretty well responsible for organising the rest of the band. Well, I'm playing favourites this afternoon, and this is my favourite Small Faces song because of the drumming.

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1: You've
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0: three.
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0: As I said, it's now 29 minutes to 4 o'clock, and it is a lovely sunny afternoon out here. We've had a string of sunny afternoons, well, at least sunny mornings. Sometimes that cloud comes in, but it continues to be sunny today. We will have a weather update at 5 o'clock, and our next news bulletin will be at 6 o'clock here on 89.5. That was the Dino, Desi and Billy version of Sunny Afternoon. Not a bad job. Before that, a song written by Del Shannon for Clarette Clementino, who'd been recording from about 1960 onwards on the Capitol label, and that one came out in 1966. Colin Cook, who was very popular down in Melbourne, with his take on the rockabilly classic Boppin' the Blues from 1965. He really held on to those rock and roll values, you could say, into the 60s. The Yardbirds, possibly the last thing they ever released, still featuring Jimmy Page before they turned into the new Yardbirds. That one was called Puzzles, came from 67. And, of course, the new Yardbirds turned into Led Zeppelin. And we started out with an absolute favourite of mine because of the drumming of Kenny Jones, especially that last bit where he has the last word, you could say. It was a follow-up to Ichiku Park, and one of the only two records by the Small Faces that made it into the American Top 100. Ichiku Park was top 10, but that one only crept up to about the 70s, I think, which is very curious, isn't it? Anyway, I think so. Here's another one that was co-written by Del Shannon from 1970 for his old mate Brian Hyland. I saw Brian Hyland in concert in England in about 1990. And he had so much makeup on, but he still looked so young. And he was kind of in a total purple outfit, still looking the teenage idol.

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1: And the next time the Red Dove's open will be on July the 2nd, 3rd and 4th. That's not this weekend, but the weekend after. But certainly worth a heads up, because whenever I go, I get something and it's usually good value. So we just heard, I'm consulting my list here, we heard... starting off, Brian Hyland, could you dig it? I really enjoyed that. The more I play that, the more I enjoy it. Petulia Clark with the classic Downtown, written by Tony Hatch, of course, and produced by Tony Hatch, and that trumpet in it. I wonder if that's the same trumpet player as in all those Bond movies. I've got a feeling that the same trumpet player was in every Bond movie from Dr. No to A Time to Die, or whatever it was called, not that long ago. Then there was a band from Mildura called The Creatures. How garage was that? All I Do Is Cry. That came out in 1965, and by 66 they put out a thing called Ugly Thing, and one of the great Nuggets compilations of garage Australian music was called Ugly Things after that song. I'll play it one day. Also, and then they morphed into Chocolate and went kind of heavy. And we finished off with Heaven and Hell, which has one of the great chords when it goes dong. I've always loved that. I thought that's the sound of pub rock ever since. Okay. This is an easy beatish sort of sounding song by Tony Woolsey called I'll Be There. It's an album cut, but I just thought, boy, they must have been listening to the Easy Beats, or he was.

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1: 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That was a great track, that Tony and Terrell, I Want You. Initially, I thought it was a bit like Sonny and Cher, but then it had some garage attitude in there as well. And when I played The Supremes, The Happening, it just lifted my spirits. What a great song. Jay and the Americans, You Ain't a Hip as All That Baby, are kind of playing songs with hip sayings in them, like hip. The Dylan track for today, I decided to play an instrumental. That was the Gene Norman Group with their version of Hey, Mr. Tambourine Man, featuring Leon Russell on piano, very laid back. And we started off with Tony Woolsey sounding very much like the Easy Beats and I'll Be There. Love it. Haven't had too much girl groups, although I did play The Supremes. This is the Pin-Ups. It's a Goffin King song called Looking for Boys.
2: You know, when the weather gets warm, we girls don't like to sit around. We get the same things on our minds as you boys do. So,

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1: It's 4:15. And I started off with the girl group with the pin-ups, looking for boys. Love it. Then we had Mark Lindsay's big hit from 1970. After he left Paul Revere and the Raiders as the lead singer, he had a huge hit with Arizona, first of all, and then he had a big hit with Silverbird. Robin Alvarez, who was on our screens in the early 60s, that one came from 1963, Do Me a Favour. Then the wonderful harmonic group, the Rockin' Berries, with What in the World's Come Over You, and we finished up with the Crystals, a more well-known girl group number with Uptown. So we've had Downtown and we've had our Uptown today. And we are just about to do our Beatles break for the day. And we'll be going around the world later on this hour. But we'll start off with John Fred and the Playboy Band and their version of Back in the USSR.

Just gone 4:30, which means we are halfway through the show here, and we just finished our Beatles break with the amazing Quincy Jones doing a swinging version of A Hard Day's Night from 1964. Before that, something Beatlesque. That was The Moles. That was actually three brothers from a group that I played earlier, Simon Dupree and The Big Sound. And they were morphing into a prog rock band called Gentle Giant. But before they did that, they put out this little single called We Are the Moles. And a lot of people thought that it was the Beatles under another name. If I'd continued on, I could have played the flip side. And the flip side definitely sounds like Ringo Starr singing. Not so much on that first one, but that was at that period of Sgt. Pepper's when it was all very experimental. So a lot of people thought, this is the Beatles by any other name. Before that, we had the real Beatles doing Mr. Postman, originally done by the Marvelettes when it was called Please, Mr. Postman. And then before that, an amazing cover version, French cover version by Eric Saint Laurent, where the string quartet was copied note for note, I thought, with a brilliant version of Eleanor Rigby and a nice vocal touch too. And we started off with some swamp pop from John Fred and his Playboy band, who had a big hit with Judy in Disguise, which of course was a cover of a Beatles song called Lucy in the Skies. So very Beatlesque numbers all amongst our Beatles break today. You're on the wonderful 89.5 Valley FM with me, Tim Kilby, and we still have half a show, which is 1.5 hours to go before we hand over to Greg for 3 hours of brilliant rock music. But in the meantime, I did mention the Marvelettes, and here they are again.

bright lights will find you, and they will mess you around. Let me tell you.

0: The amazing Jackie Wilson and No Pity in the Naked City. The Carstairs before that, who were picked up by Ian Levine, the Northern Soul DJ in 1973, and he played one of the Carstairs songs, and it wasn't quite the Northern Soul scene sound that people really wanted, and it was quite controversial. But he continued to play it, and it formed a breakaway group called Modern Soul Music. And the Carstairs used to like doing wild covers of Edwin Starr songs, and so that was certainly one. He Who Picks a Rose, I think I might have played it only a few weeks ago. Before that, Rufus Thomas with All Night Worker. That was covered by the Downliners sect in the UK. Gwen Owens with a fantastic Northern Soul classic, Lost a Good Thing. We started off with the Marvelettes and Beechwood. 45789. You can call that number for a date. Any old time.
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How about that, eh? That was a New Zealand band, The Chance, and a version of I'm Your Witch Doctor, which was a John Miles song. We started off with Hillary from South Africa. And we also heard Richard Mitu with some fantastic rock steady beat with classic sort of organ sound, which is not really a part of ska. It's normally a horn section, but I really like that. And then from Canada, we heard a French version of Satisfaction, a Canadian-French version of Satisfaction. And that was by... It's Le Trio Soiree, came out in 1965. It's very wild, but it kind of reminded me of Patricia Amphlett there. Okay, I better play the little tune to get us all ready while I find it. Here we go. Drag it over there and play. Gee whiz, it's hanging on to that 13 degrees at the moment. Actually, 13.4 degrees. It feels like 9 degrees, though. And we are going down tonight to a minimum of 2 degrees. Yep, after our minus last night, 2 degrees tonight and going to a maximum tomorrow of 15 degrees. But it's going to be a partly cloudy day and it will get cloudier as we get on. There is a 40% chance of a shower later on in the day, possibly around about 5 o'clock. And then on Friday, it's going to be a foggy start. And then a beautiful sunny day, getting up to 13 degrees after an overnight on Thursday night of 3 degrees. Saturday is much the same, foggy, and then a sunny day, slightly warmer at 14 degrees and slightly cooler on Friday night at 1 degrees. Sunday, foggy start and 13 degrees, almost a template, but we can expect those showers to come back on Monday and then even get rain on Tuesday. So El Nino hasn't kicked in just yet, but going down to 2 degrees tonight and 15 degrees tomorrow. So make the most of the sun while it shines. And don't forget that in an hour's time, you can listen to 3 hours of classic rock music with Greg. He plays Australian stuff. He plays recent stuff. Beaut show. And Stuart Coop will be on after that between 9 and 10 with his dirt music, his Americana music, and then Luke will come in with his gaming show. So it's all happening here on 89.5 Valley FM, but we still have an hour of 60s music. And we'll start off this time with 1966 with a band called the Aardvarks, and they're not from South Africa.

Pull eyes, float feathers after the struggle. The hopes burst and shot joy all through the mind. Sorrow more distant than a star. Multicolor run down over your body.

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1: 18 minutes past 5 o'clock, and that is a piece of classic English R&B from Gino Washington and the Ram Jam Band. And I forgot to mention that that Jackie Mittoo song was called Ram Jam. And She Shot a Hole in My Soul. That's excitement, isn't it? Kinks with one of their classic days. Donovan featuring the Jeff Beck Group. Well, actually, it was actually the Jeff Beck Group. It was sort of a breakdown of the Yardbirds into the Jeff Beck Group, and they invited Donovan on to feature. But then it became Donovan featuring the Jeff Beck Group. We heard a weird one from Big Boy Pete Miller, My Love Is Like a Spaceship. That is weird. The Missing Links before that, and their version of Eddie Cochran's Nervous Breakdown with bits of Summertime Blues thrown in there as well. Oh, yeah, that was a great set. This is Keith Potka.
2: Hi, I'm Keith Potka, and if you're a seeker of unique original songs, you can't go past the music found here on Valley FM.

Oh, I wasn't quite ready for that one. Ah, but we just heard the Peter Bees. And if you want to be happy for the rest of your life, the old Calypso song. But the Peter Bees featured Peter Green of Fleetwood Mac fame and Mick Fleetwood of Fleetwood Mac. Yes, thrown together to make that rather brisk little instrumental number. Before that, a great version of Linda Lou by Jeff St. John and The Id. The Twilights before that and Tell Me Goodbye, and we started off with The Seekers from their very first album from 1963, introducing The Seekers and a lovely up-tempo. They really got the rhythm of the train, didn't they, of this train. Now, I need to make a community announcement here. And this is about chatting and making art. Facilitated by local artist Yamil Tafua Rios, this art group for multicultural women from South Canberra can all meet together with these free classes that are open every Friday from 10 a.m. to midday, right up until the 3rd of July, sponsored by the Tuggeranong Arts Centre. And you can find it at the Woden Library, which is on the corner of Furzer and Carina Streets, Phillip. The group welcomes all newcomers and meets weekly. The classes aim to create a safe space for women to exchange ideas, establish connections and create art together, and enjoy an exploration of a variety of application methods with a focus on painting and drawing. So that is Chat and Make Art at the Woden Library on Friday, this Friday, from 10 a.m. to midday. And it'll be going this Friday and then the next Friday. I'm not sure what's happening after that. And this is a community announcement brought to you by Valley FM 89.5, the voice of the Tuggeranong Valley. Now, this guy was known for being a big friend of Elvis, and he had a big hit with Guitar Man, and Elvis had an even bigger one, I think. This is a song from 1965 by Jerry Reed, Fighting for the USA. Uh-oh, I'm having some difficulties here. Try that. Yay.

But they just beat me on my nose, kind of mashed all my toes all the time. He yelled, "You can't go home." Well, they stretched me, they squashed me, tried to brainwash me, but I snuck up, snuck away, and then I hopped up a fight again for the USA.

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1: That was the Benders from Wisconsin, Can't Tame Me from 66. The Daisies, I Want to Do the Swim. Gladys Knight and the Pips, Take Me in Your Arms and Love Me. The Others with Oh Yeah, Oh Yeah. And we started off with Jerry Reed, Fighting for the USA. Sorry if the quality of that one sounded like he was fighting from inside a tin can. We only have a quarter of an hour left before Greg takes over, but don't forget tomorrow morning to join Brian B for breakfast here on 89.5 from 7 o'clock all the way through till 9. And don't forget on Saturday, Mike Breen brings you his celebrations. And a celebrity-filled 3 hours between 12 and 3 o'clock here on the fantastic 89.5 Valley FM. Billy Davis and Tell Him.

Well, thank you for joining me for the last 3 hours. We're going out very soon with the animals. And that was the Soul Children with The Sweeter He Is. Before that, Max Merritt and his version of Buster Brown's Fannie Mae. And Billy Davis, the lady who was associated with Jet Harris and unfortunately was in the same car as he when he went off the road.

He wrecked his career, and it actually wrecked Billy Davis's, because she ended up with a broken jaw and didn't record for a while, and a bit of a scandal with Jet Harris, and she never recovered. Okay, don't forget that tomorrow is World Beatles Day, because it celebrates the day that they were on that international broadcast. What was it called? One Day or something like that. If you're a person of my age, you'll never forget it. So, in association with that, I'm going to go out with a really interesting version of I Am the Walrus. It's by Spooky Tooth, and it features Henry McCulloch and Chris Dayton from the Grease Band. And Henry McCulloch was in Wings, and Mike Hurst as well. See you same time next week.

0: I'm Shannon Kirkwood. Members of the public have been thanked for contributing to the reporting of ill birds. Australia's recorded new confirmed H5 bird flu cases today. South Australia has reported its first case of the deadly virus. So far, all are migratory seabirds. Agriculture Minister Julie Collins has reiterated there's been adequate training of many volunteers ahead of the arrival of the virus.
1: We have been working with states and territories who have also provided some funding in terms of training. A lot of the wildlife organisations and carers, including vets as well. And certainly what we have heard in terms of the Western Australian case was that they had had the training, which is how they identified those birds and how they then isolated them and treated them appropriately.
0: The Emergency Animal Disease Hotline can be reached on 1800 675 888. Meantime, Papua New Guinea has partially lifted its suspension of all poultry products imported from Australia. The Treasurer says he is aware of calls by local government for a critical increase in federal funding. Representatives of councils from around Australia are in Canberra this week. In a letter to federal parliament, the members have called for an immediate funding increase of $3.5 billion and for financial assistance grants to be restored to 1% of federal taxation revenue annually. Jim Chalmers has indicated he's not supportive of the proposal to tie council funding to tax collection, but he says the government is discussing funding in good faith.
2: It's not unusual for local governments or for other important parts of our community to be seeking additional Commonwealth funding. We are big and enthusiastic backers of local governments.
0: A Tasmanian environment group is helping swimmers identify potential sewage-affected waterways. Environment Tasmania says the decision by Taswater to release under-treated sewage among billions of litres of wastewater into the state's waterways has placed the health of Tasmanians at risk. It's launched an interactive map today which allows people to map the crap, view which waterways in the state have been exposed to sewage pollution. A new tool is helping decision makers understand what is working when it comes to suicide prevention and where change is needed. Laura Devoy has the details.
3: Until now, progress in suicide prevention was largely measured at the point of crisis through deaths, hospital admissions and service use. But the National Suicide Prevention Office says the new outcomes map moves beyond counting tragedies to understanding how to prevent them. It was a key recommendation of the National Suicide Prevention Strategy, which aims to address the drivers of distress. There are an estimated 55,000 suicide attempts in Australia each year and more than 3,000 deaths. If you need help, you can call Lifeline on 13 11 14.
0: Australian travellers headed to Europe are being reminded to keep up to date as a heatwave brings changes to popular attractions. Monuments in Paris are operating on reduced hours. Yesterday was France's hottest day since 1947. Elsewhere, Britain, Italy and Spain have all issued red alerts and health warnings. Rail passengers in England and Wales are being advised to only travel if absolutely necessary. To Sport Now, North Melbourne coach Alistair Clarkson says his players are aware of the consequences when it comes to criticism of the league, and players have been asked to abide by the rules and regulations. Midfielder Jai Simpkin has been handed an official warning by the AFL after he called the league and match review officer laughable for a ban handed to teammate Paul Curtis. Meantime, 25 AFLW players have been named in Australia's squad for the inaugural Women's Clash against Ireland. The game will be played with a Sharon under Australian rules at North Sydney Oval on the 1st of August.
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And welcome to Prime Rock with Greg Haywood. And that was Tucker's Daughter off a fabulous live album from Ian Moss. Recorded a couple of shows he did in 2018. Each week, each of the hours of the Prime Rock show is a particular focus. And this week's no different. In this first hour, I'll be celebrating events that occurred in this week in the world of rock in years past. In the second hour, this week's fantastic new Aussie rock releases. And in the third hour, some of the best rock classics drawn from my record library. But before that, let's get the blood flowing with a reimagining of the groundbreaking song from the 80s, Solid Rock. This version, from a reincarnation of the original Goanna band, including Emma Donovan and William Barton's, renamed Solid Rock, Sacred Ground.

Now You Want to Be Happy from Sydney band Jackie Brown Jr. It's off their fifth annual Sunshine State Golf Tournament EP from 2023. There's always plenty of action in the world of rock every week of the year, and for the Prime Rock Focus this week, I trolled through the archives and found some amazing music with some equally amazing stories. First up is one of the all-time classic Rolling Stones songs, Sympathy for the Devil, from the Beggar's Banquet album. Now, the backstory revolves around the recording of that song, which happened in this week in 1968. During the recording, a fire broke out in the studio and forced an evacuation of the session. It also caused some major damage to the studio and the Stones' equipment. Stories and rumours abounded around the fire being the revenge of Lucifer, who was unhappy about being betrayed by Mick in a Rolling Stones song. A great story, but unfortunately the truth's a little bit more ordinary. The recording session was being recorded on film as well as tape as part of the Stones movie being made at that time. And one of the cameramen knocked a light over, which set fire to the studio. Whatever the story, still a great song.

Yeah, Phil Collins with his last solo US hit, Something Happened on the Way to Heaven, written by Phil from the But Seriously album released in 1990. I played that one today to recognise Phil Collins' induction into the US Songwriters Hall of Fame in This Week in June, 20 years ago in 2003. Next up's a song that highlighted the rebirth of the music of Santana in the late 90s. Carlos, who decided to take a break for 7 years from recording in 1990 due to the loss of his father and disputes with his record label. He ended up signing with Arista Records with Clive Davis, the founder of the company, who gave him the flexibility to put together What Is Supernatural, an album of collaborations between Carlos and various artists from that time. And from that album, his biggest ever commercial success, Smooth, with Rob Thomas.

0: What an event. Queen's massive Bohemian Rhapsody. And this week in 1970, Queen was born when Freddie Mercury joined Brian May and Roger Taylor in their band, Smile. And Freddie became the lead singer when Smile's then lead singer decided to leave the band. And Freddie also played a big part in the name change from Smile to Queen. Before that was Bruce Springsteen with Dancing in the Dark. That song reached number two in the US in this week in 1984. A great achievement for any song, and the highest achievement of any single that Bruce had in the US.
1: Meet Trevor.
2: G'day.
1: Trev thinks he's a kitchen pro and doesn't bother with instructions.
2: Who needs instructions? I've got instincts.
1: Instincts, huh? Trev just cooked a chicken at 15 degrees for 10 minutes.
2: Why is it still clucking?
1: Cooking instructions and cooking temperatures matter. So, to avoid serving chicken tartare, it pays to look before you cook.
2: Fine, what does it say on the... Oh.
1: Remember, read the label and look before you cook.
0: 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Here's I Wouldn't Want to Be You.

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Listen to Greg Haywood and Prime Rock. And that was Gold Coast band Funny Goats with their 2022 single, It Doesn't Bother Me. Coming up now is UK band Reef with their best-selling single, Place Your Hands, from the 1996 album Glow. The song written by vocalist Gary Stringer about his father's struggles with cancer.

I don't know you at all. Nice one from Sydney's Noon Shift. That's the first single released from their Steering Wheels on Summer's Days album. Well, we've reached the end of the first hour of Prime Rock for today. Stay with me, because coming up are this week's new Australian rock and blues releases. And this week, the whole hour's just brand new Aussie rock. And to start it off, a track from Sunshine Coast blues country outfit Jen Myers and the Rough and Tumble. The latest from the upcoming Tilt album. This is North Carolina.

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Rock on, legends.

That was Trailblazer. And as you heard in the intro, from a band from Mildura in the Victorian Mallee, Midnight Titans. Thanks to Macca for that intro. I don't recall being Rockmeister before, but I think it may stick. You're listening to Greg Haywood with Prime Rock, and we're just kicking off this week's new Aussie rock releases. And for this week, the whole of the hour two is dedicated to new Aussie rock, all released during this last week. Next up, latest single from Edie from Perth, latest off the Garden of Edie EPs.

That was Burning. Nice smooth pop rock from Edie. Coming up next, Melbourne-based musician, best known for his role as lead of Melbourne band Even, also lead guitarist for Paul Kelly. This latest single's for him as a solo artist from the Alexandria Sunset album. This is Ashley Naylor and Racing Time.

Yes, and you're listening to Greg Haywood with Prime Rock, and we're partway through this week's whole hour of new Aussie rock releases. That last song was Swimming Hole, a fabulous indie rock track off the In Light of Recent Events album from Melbourne-based band Eddie Current Suppression Ring. Coming up now, something brand new from an artist from the Barossa Valley in South Australia, all cooked up in the studio. This is Bones from Bare Teeth.

that was Camera Shy, written about growing up in the age of social media. The brand new single from Brisbane four-piece Allura. Coming up now in this week's releases, another Melbourne-based artist, Charlotte Bridie. This is D.

Yes. One of my favourite current Aussie bands, Sydney's The Witching Hour, with their 2025 single, Dead Inside. Next up's Melbourne-based powerhouse Oh Daisy and their punky punch of feminine energy, a track around the feeling of begging for what you actually deserve. This is Just Say.

Yeah, Rock Band, an autobiographical piece from Central Coast band The Moving Stills. And yes, this is what it's like. Next up's a song for all the 20-somethings looking to get their life together. This is Keens from the Illawarra Coast and her unique anthem indie music in Secrets.

That was Sunrise from all-female band from Adelaide, Oscar the Wild. The follow-up to Ghost from earlier this year. Next up in this week's full hour of New Aussie Rocks, Postscript Philosophy, the four-piece from Newcastle, back with another new one. Their second for 2026. This is Waste of Twipped Philosophy. The four-piece from Newcastle, back with another new one. Their second for 2026. This is Waste of Time.

0: 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We caught up with Carolyn Watts from Headspace to find out why it can be important for young people to have some support to reach their work or study goals.
1: We know that when young people participate in work and study, they feel confident, empowered, and connected, and it also reduces the risk of poorer financial and well-being outcomes. 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So there's a lot of pressure around these sorts of times. So having supports that are available and providing them early can make a real difference, I think, to young people.
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3: Nine point five.

Yeah, Melbourne's Black Skeleton with their cover of the Motels' 1979 hit, Total Control, bringing the 70s to the 21st century. Before that was a new track from Melbourne singer-songwriter Tig and Alice Says. Well, that puts Hour 2 to bed. Let's get into Hour 3 with another track from the piece of Mondo Rock history, a CD of concert the boys did at Billboard in Melbourne in 1985. A young Mondo Rock with Come, Said the Boy.

A classic recording from the Prime Rock Archives.

0: I'm just a singer in a rock and roll band. I wish. The second single from the Moody Blues, seventh Sojourn album from 1973. Just a Singer reached number 12 in the US, making it the band's highest charting single in that country. It reached number 39 in this country.
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0: You listen to Greg Haywood with Prime Rock, and we now come to another of my favourite parts of the show. Let's face it, that's pretty much the whole show. But right now, this week's classic rock in the Prime Rock Classics. First up, we have an Aussie Larrikins from the 80s, Mental as Anything, with a second single from the Cats and Dogs album from 1981, Too Many Times.

Too many times, metal as anything. Great from the boys. Coming up, the sisters from Canada, Heart, with their breakthrough single in this country. This is Barracuda.

You're listening to Greg Haywood with Prime Rock, and we just heard the masterpiece, Because I Love You, the lead single from the Masters Apprentice's third studio album called Choice Cuts in this country. An album famously recorded alongside the Beatles in the Abbey Road Studios in 1970. Up next, Aussie punk rockers The Church with a track off the debut of Skins and Heart album from 1981. This is Chrome Injury.

Well, a great addition to today's Prime Rock Classics. It's hard to put together any Aussie rock playlist without some Jimmy Barnes. And today I picked this fabulous version of Mustang Sally from his Best of the Soul Years album. Coming up next, the Choir Boys with a track off the Big Bad Noise album from 1988. A town I think we probably all know some of you of, a struggle town.

Sunny Lou here. I'm a pop soul artist who lives on the Gold Coast, and you're listening to Prime Rock with the legend who is Greg Hayward. Peace and love, my friends.

Bring Me to Life. It was a debut single from the debut Fallen album for Evanescence. Just a little bit of help from Paul McCoy alongside Amy Lee in that one. Next up, Pink Floyd from their Monster, The Dark Side of the Moon album. The first US hit for the band, Money.

Yes, a mighty Michael Hutchence in front of NXS with Bitter Tears from the X album from 1991. Well, that brings to the end of the show for this week. Thank you once again for your company. And I hope you enjoyed the rock from today and hope I was able to find one of your favourites. Or even better, found you a new favourite. I'm going to leave you now with some live Midnight Oil and Short Memory from the Oils on the Water concert on Sydney Harbour. I'll be back at 6 next Wednesday for some more prime rock and blues, and I'll talk to you then.

And hi there, you're listening to, and I thank you very much, the Dirt Music Radio Show, coming to you as it does each and every week from the studios of 2SER. Stuart Kipps my name, absolutely delighted to have your company this week. And if you're sitting there wondering what Dirt Music is all about, this might be the first time you've listened to the show. Let me explain. Dirt Music is a radio show about music that comes from the heart and takes absolutely no prisoners. What you're about to hear can come from right across the musical spectrum, just so long as it's made with no concession whatsoever to fad or to fashion. So it's another week, another Dirt Music. Lots of music to get through. Some of it's old, some of it's new, some of it inevitably is in between. We're going to start off with two new album releases, an artist I've never heard of before, but I stumbled upon him on a line during the week. He goes under the name of the Right Reverend Crow, and he's got an album out called Democracy Blues. It's tough, relentless, bluesy, and with a lot lyrically to say about what is going on, I think particularly in America at the moment. The song we're going to listen to is called What Time It Is, and then after that, seems like quite a while since we've had an album from Deotic. We've got a new one, it's called Coin-O-Matic. And we're going to listen to a tune from it called Dog Ears. You are listening. Yep, you are. To Dirt Music.

had a knife and he ran.

We are underway this week on Dirt Music with those two very, very fine performances that I hope you like as much as I do. I got to find out more about the Right Reverend Crow, but wow, what a song. And the rest of the record, which is called Democracy Blues. It's Democracy, a reference to racism blues. What Time It is the song we listen to. And then after that, back after what seems like quite a few years, Deer Tick with Dog Ears. Let's move on now with some more new music. Emily Nenni, N-E-N-N-I. I've played her on the show before. In fact, I think we listened to the title track from her new album, Movin' Shoes, a little while back. This is another song from that album called Home With My Dog. After that, something new from Keb Mo. Lots of music this week. New music.

three more fine tunes on Dirt Music this week. Well, I hope you're enjoying them as much as I'm enjoying spinning them here in the studio. Emily Nini with Home With My Dog. Terrific song from her. And then Keb Mo. Yes, lots and lots of Keb Mo records over the years. The new one called Fussin' and Fighting is what we listen to. Then an artist I've been listening to a lot recently. His name is Truman Sinclair. He's currently on tour in America, opening for Courtney Barnett, and I like his songs very, very much. His most recent EP is called Rivers of Sugar and Blood, and the song we listened to on Dirt Music this week was called Dust to Dust. I'm hoping that when Courtney Barnett returns to Australia to do some touring at the end of the year, that maybe she brings Truman Sinclair with her. I think he's based in Los Angeles. So let's move on. Something more near local, Australian now. Barb Waters. First new music from Barb Waters in such a long time. But she's got a new song out, and it's a family affair. She's joined by her partner, Craig Pilkington, and her daughter, Jeannie Pilkington, who is a third of Folk Bitch Trio. Here is that tune. See what you think.

I say it frequently on this show, but there is so much good, great, wonderful new music around. In fact, everything that I've played so far on Dirt Music this week has been released very, very recently, and we're not about to stop. A couple of old songs coming up soon, but hey, that's what we do every week on Dirt Music. First up, brand new from Barb Waters, song from her, joined by her family, her partner and her daughter. The song's called Farmer's Wife. And then from Sydney, Simon Robert Gibson with a version of the World Party song, Put the Message in the Box. And I had to look it up, but Carl Wallinger, the main person ostensibly who was World Party, passed away just over 2 years ago, March 2024. And then after that, it's based in Los Angeles, Australian artist though, Matt Ellis, with a new song from him called Watching You. And we march on with more new music. Lea Senior, who I like very, very much, has got an album coming soon. There's a new song from it, which sounds just like this.

All right, well, we did jump around stylistically in that batch of songs. First up, Leah Senior with 2 Weeks, a new song from her forthcoming new album. And then finally, we went to some old music, a request from Mark in the Sydney suburb of Miranda. He said, could you play Cream and Deserted Cities of the Heart, which we did. And Mark in Miranda also pointed out that June the 13th, the 99th birthday of Slim Dusty. Slim Dusty born on June the 13th, 1927. And Mark said, could I play Duncan? And he was wondering if the Town and Country pub was still there. And I was happy to inform him that, yes, it does still stand. I think it was on the market recently. And then after that, we jumped ahead to a recent live album from Neil Young and his band, The Chrome Hearts, doing that classic song from many decades ago called Ohio. Time for me to say goodbye to those of you taking the syndicated show. Hope you can join me next week for another Dirt Music coming to you from the studios of 2SER and around Australia, thanks to the Community Radio Network. Going to finish this portion of the show with a tribute to the great James Blood Olmar, a guitarist who straddled jazz, blues and avant-garde. Passed away last week, aged 86. There's so much James Blood Olmar that we could have played, but I thought we'd have a listen to something from Memphis Blood. Came out in 2001, subtitled The Sun Sessions, and it is James Blood Olmar's version of I Asked for Water, She Gave Me Gasoline. And it is a version of a song written by Howlin' Wolf and recorded by him back in 1956. Here we go.

0: Yes, you are here. We're Checkpoint on Joy, broadcasting nationwide across the Community Radio Network. We're here giving a one-up to diversity in gaming. My name is Elliot, joined here by Colby and Austin.
1: What's up?
0: Hello.
1: Hello.
0: So, how are we doing? I feel like I've entranced the two of you into some gameplay footage on the screen in front of us.
2: Yeah, staring blankly at Wolverine.
0: Yes, we are staring at Wolverine because we're here to kind of do a little recap of Summer Games Fest so far. Now, for those unaware, maybe you tuned into our preview show last week where we kind of talked about what's coming up. But just in case you didn't, Summer Games Fest, it's kind of one of two things, which might complicate things. Number one, there is the Summer Games Fest Showcase, which is a specific two-hour showcase that happened at the time of recording this morning that we all watched, with game reveals and announcements and world premieres and yada, yada, yada. But Summer Games Fest is also a brand. It's more of an umbrella. And so they incorporate a bunch of other showcases under that umbrella. The one that kind of kicked off all of this, because this tends to happen seasonally, so come the start of June.
1: It's almost taken the place of E3.
0: Almost definitely, yeah. Mm. There used to be a big event called E3. Did something very similar.
1: So sad.
0: It was an in-person event in the States, but also you'd watch all the trailers and streams and whatnot globally. But that's exactly what Summer Games Fest is now as well. In fact, fun fact, but Luke from Checkpoint, the reason he's not on the show is because he is right now in LA attending Summer Games Fest. We're very excited for him. I'm very jealous of him.
1: As am I.
2: Nah, Luke, enjoy your holiday.
0: Yeah, you know? Enjoy. He's not listening.
2: Yeah.
0: What's the time difference?
2: that's true. I just don't want to be envious like you guys, you know?
0: Oh, yeah, exactly. Oh, good for you. Good for you, Austin. But yeah, the Sony State of Play was kind of the first big ticket event that happened during Summer Games Fest. So this is the State of Play is something that Sony, PlayStation do kind of at least once yearly, probably a couple of times, where they're looking at all the big upcoming games that they've got to offer. And that event kicked off with an extended kind of gameplay overlook at the upcoming Marvel's Wolverine title, which I've got on the screen in front of us in case you hear people talking about what it looks like. The big thing that jumps out to me is just how kind of bloody and gory it is.
1: Wolverine is covered in blood.
0: Absolutely.
1: Like, for anyone that's seen the trail, this is a brutal game.
0: Which is super interesting because, number one, I appreciate it because, not because I need blood and gore in my games, but because it helps differentiate this title from something like a Spider-Man or whatnot. Like, yes, we are seeing more and more superhero-style games, and they're all kind of third-person action adventure titles, so you do need something to differentiate it. And a lot of the kind of Batman and Spider-Man games, they're very kid-friendly, you know? Whilst, yes, they can be dark in tone, you're often kind of beating dudes up, not killing them. Whereas Wolverine is like absolute opposite. You are ripping them to shreds. As Colby said, Wolverine himself is dripping in blood by the end of these things. So I guess, you know, content warning for anybody before they check out this trailer. If something like that sounds like it would be uncomfortable to you, then this is probably not your game.
2: Yeah, I get what you're saying about the blood and the gore as well, like differentiating it, because like, okay, I hate to be this guy, but like, I don't know, I was kind of whelmed by this trailer.
0: Sure.
2: I feel like it's like, oh, okay, like it's like a third-person action game. It's got, you know, like, look, okay, Insomniac's done a great job with the Spider-Man games, but I found them, I played one of them the whole way through, and then I started the second one, and I was like, nah, I'm good. Like, I don't need that much of this kind of gameplay. I feel like the combat system here looks very, very similar to what they had in the Spider-Man games. Mm-hmm. I'm sure it's going to be great. I'm sure it's going to be a well-told story, probably well-acted. But just from, like, a gameplay perspective, I guess I don't know what I was expecting, but it just didn't like, cry out to me like, this is a day one buy for me. This is, like, a must-play.
0: Sure.
2: This is the kind of game that my mate will buy and then lend me, and I'll play probably like 6 months or a year later, and that'll be fine. Not to, you know, yuck anyone's yums. If you're really excited for it, like, go off. But I feel like,
0: I don't think I'll ever get that excited for a superhero game.
2: That's fair.
1: I'm a big X-Men fan.
2: And I love the X-Men.
1: Particularly
2: as well.
1: When I was younger, I was really into Wolverine, and I wasn't that, and I'm not a massive Spider-Man fan, so I wasn't interested in either of those. Never even played them. So for me, I'll probably be into this one pretty quick. Would I say that I'm like out of my mind excited? No, but I was pretty excited when they announced it a few years ago, because I think in their time on there, also doing a proper X-Men game as well, like somewhere down the track as well.
2: I think that's like part of the leaks or the rumors, for sure. I don't think we've got any like official stuff like that, but it does.
1: I'm pretty sure they put out their official timeline a few years ago, and it was actually like on there. So either that was linked, or maybe I've just made it up in my mind. You know, you never really know, so don't like take my recollection as fact, but
0: The other big ticket name, this closed out the show at the State of Play, so I want to make sure we have time to talk about it. God of War, am I pronouncing this right? Luffy?
2: I think it's Luffy,
0: Luffy. Essentially, this is the next God of War title, which are massive, massive games. This one is featuring Faye, who is Kratos's deceased wife from the 2016 title?
2: 2018
0: title. Mm-hmm. That was the big kind of conduit for the premise of that game moving forward. This game is taking place kind of parallel in what did you call it, Austin?
2: It's like the Everywhen or something like this. It's like the afterlife of the gods. Right. So the conceit here is that at the start of God of War 2018, you put Faye's body on a pyre, and then you collect her ashes, and most of that game is following the journey of spreading her ashes. I'm not going to talk about like specifics, because, you know, spoilers, etc., in case somebody's not played a 8-year-old game. But it seems like Faye's spirit has awoken in this afterlife for the gods, and now she's going to go on her own journey to, I guess, fight her way out of that location, while Kratos and Atreus go on the journey that we've already seen. So that seems like the premise from what was shown at the State of Play.
0: Mm. I think it looks really cool. I'm here for it. I love God of War. I love Faye. I think it looks really cool. We will have to wait to see more information on this one, but I'm hopeful. I mean, Santa Monica Studios, they released freaking amazing games. So.
2: Mm. Yeah, 100%. And Deborah Ann Woll is like an incredible actress. I don't think she's been in anything where I've her performance is always great. Even when I don't like The Thing, I'm never upset to see her. So she's great to see in a leading role. 100%.
0: I agree.
2: I think my one concern here is that 2018 game is so reliant on the emotional impact of somebody having passed and somebody being gone, especially like a mother figure. And, you know, I think that there maybe is a risk that you run by just having her be not gone, but just somewhere else. Mm. And that, like, if we now as players know that, like, that wasn't truly the end for Faye, and like all of that bonding that happens with Kratos and Atreus that could have only happened because the mother was deceased. I'm worried that it might impact the emotional like resonance of that original God of War in retrospect. So I think it's going to need to have some pretty like canny writing. So I'm sure the Santa Monica team, you know, is up to the task and all of that. But my initial gut reaction there was, oh, is this a character who their death is more valuable than having them be present? But I'm willing to be proven wrong, 100%.
0: Mm. But interesting. I think another big announcement was Until Dawn 2. Mm. Did either of you play the original?
2: No, I totally missed it. I didn't have a PlayStation at the time.
0: Right. I played it and loved it. You know, for all its faults, Until Dawn was a really fun game. It was somewhat campy. Like, I love the slasher genre of horror films. The whole, like, you know, everybody can die or nobody can die based on your choices was fun. And obviously, what they followed it up with, you know, since then, like, I quite like The Quarry, but nothing really hit quite as hard as Until Dawn
1: I meant
0: did.
1: To play The Quarry, and then I forgot.
0: Yeah. Mm. Well, I think they're really solid games, like, very specific, like, kind of narrative choice-based games rather than something super gameplay focused.
1: Well, so they're supposed to be, like, teen horror flicks, right?
0: Yeah, correct. Mm. And so Until Dawn 2 is coming, which is exciting at first, then you realize that it's not the same development company, which is a really interesting choice. Not sure why or what happened there.
2: Yeah.
0: But, you know, everything we're seeing so far makes it look like an Until Dawn game. So hopefully the studio is able to live up to those standards.
2: 100%. I feel like Until Dawn like stands quite tall in terms of the output from that studio. Obviously, they've worked on the Dark Pictures anthology game since and just did like Directive 80/20 and all of that. I'm less familiar with Firesprite, who are the developers for this new Until Dawn, but it seems, based on this trailer, it seems like they've got a good like sense of the vibe, from my understanding at least. Like I said, I wasn't a person, I didn't particularly play Until Dawn. But I guess the other thing about these games is I think that as like core gamers, we actually underestimate the cut through of these like narrative narrative games like this, because everyone I know who is familiar with it played it like with a partner who's a non-gamer or a parent or something like this. Sure. Like, they had the controller and they were making the decisions, but they were playing it with somebody else who's like, I've never played a video game before. And so that when these characters died or didn't die based on the choices, like, it was like what blowing people's minds. I do wonder if this one is going to have the same level of cut through, or if this franchise, like, it's been dormant long enough that, like, it may or may not, you know, reach that same height.
0: Well, then they did that remake that wasn't very good, so...
2: Oh, really?
0: That's yeah, so... And yeah. Are they making a movie? I'm pretty sure they're making a movie.
2: I think they made a movie.
0: Oh.
1: It's always interesting. It's like when you've got, like, the movie of the game that's influenced by the movies.
2: Yeah.
1: Do you know what I mean? It's sort of like...
2: Snake eating its own tail sort of situation.
1: Yeah, I know. It's like a live album of a concert from the tour of, like, the last greatest hits live album or something like that. Do you know what I mean?
0: Now, we're going to have to start flying through these. Is there anything anybody desperately wants to mention?
2: Yeah, Control. Control Resonant got a new trailer at the State of Play, and then it also got another new trailer at Summer Games Fest, and I think that that is super interesting for a few reasons. One, Control 1 and Alan Wake 2 are some of my favorite games of all time, and they are, like, critically like applauded. Like, everybody who reviewed them loved them. They won a bunch of awards, etc., etc., but they massively underperformed financially. And we have, like, Remedy has talked about the fact that they didn't reach the number of players that they wanted to with those games, that they really want more people to, like, come into this world. They're building out this connected universe. And so I think that there is, it's really interesting. I don't think anything else, I've never seen it at least, appear at two of the major things during Summer Games Fest. And so to have a narrative trailer during the State of Play and then a more, like, gameplay world trailer during the Summer Games Fest, I think they're going real... They're swinging for the fences to, like, really make Control Resonant the Remedyverse game that, like, a lot of people will jump on and then hopefully, like, go back and play their previous output. I am frothing at the mouth over this. I think it looks incredible. Their art direction is second to none. I don't think anyone else is telling stories in games like Remedy is. But why is it releasing in September? It's in that September, like, wall-to-wall block where everything is, like... I think that they really need this game not to underperform financially, especially considering FBC Firebreak, the, like, spinoff, did not do well. And I'm just concerned that between everything else that's coming out in September, that, like, even with this massive marketing push, like, it might struggle for oxygen. And that would be such a bummer because, like, just looking at the art direction in this trailer and the story vibes and, like, how much this seems like they've just, like, you know, blown the roof off the oldest house and are, like, going, like, real ham in terms of, like, changing the status quo of their own universe. I'm so excited for this.
0: Yeah.
2: This looks like... I know I joked about Monopoly Star Wars, but this is probably actually going to be my game of the year if it lives up to my hype.
0: Oh. Yeah, I think it looks really cool. I agree with you fully. A couple other things that stood out to me, you know, they are making Rayman Legends Retold, which is a remake of Rayman Legends. It looks really cool. The other big one, though, like the one that I'm super keen on, Dave the Diver is getting a prequel in a game called Mancho the Chef, where you're traveling to Asia to learn from the culinary greats. I'm just so interested in that. I mean, love Dave the Diver. Interesting thing, Dave the Diver really stood out because it had this dual gameplay of the kind of chef side of things plus the diving side of things. We didn't see that in this new trailer. It was just kind of almost like chef management, but I wonder if there's
2: something...
0: He was
2: something, doing some fishing.
0: Some fishing, yes, but the, you know, a fishing minigame does not compare to spending all your hours scuba diving underwater.
2: 100%.
0: So, yeah. It'll be interesting to see how they strike that balance, but so interested in that and many more things that we saw at the PlayStation State of Play. Stick around, we will be talking more about Summer Games Fest coming up. You hear me?
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0: Yes, welcome back. You're here with Checkpoint on Joy. My name is Elliot, joined here in studio by Colby and by Austin. We're talking Summer Games Fest because this morning at time of recording, we woke up nice, bright and early, coffee in hand, really
1: bright-eyed and bushy-tailed.
0: Mm. Oh, yeah, all the time. To watch the Summer Games Fest showcase. Yes, it kicked off this morning, 7 a.m. local time, which on a Saturday is early for me to rise up. But it was well worth it, I think. You know, it's not going to blow anybody's socks off. I feel like there's always a lot of expectations going into this thing. But you can't deny that we did see a whole bunch of stuff, a whole bunch of new
1: stuff.
0: There's
1: a bunch of cool stuff mixed in with some ish sort of stuff as well.
0: Of course.
1: I don't think it really had like the massive payoff at the end.
0: I agree.
1: You know what I mean? But other than that,
0: I think it started strong. So the very first game that we got to see was Resident Evil Veronica.
1: Let's go.
0: Now, you're keen for this, Colby.
1: I love Code Veronica. So that I would say that's my favorite OG Resident Evil game, Code Veronica. I had it on the Dreamcast. Mm-hmm. I just think that the series at that time, it just totally peaked. And it was a wicked story. It's set on like a prison island. It had a wicked intro action sequence. You've got these crazy twins. Like, the bad guy's awesome. The puzzles are great. I reckon it's going to be epic.
0: Now, the Resident Evil franchise has not missed recently for me.
1: No.
0: I think it is hit after hit after hit. Mm-hmm. And I'll tell you why I'm so stoked for this game. I think it might be the only Resident Evil game I've never played.
1: You're in for a treat. This is going to be your favorite.
0: I've now played all the other ones multiple times because they keep re-releasing them. And so, of course, I'm going to play the remakes. And the remakes have been just as good as the new releases. They're releasing this in 2027, apparently. Yeah. I don't get it. I don't know how this team is able to release like a new game that is AAA quality, amazing.
1: Capcom are firing on all cylinders at the moment. 100%. And I think some internet discourse about it as well. They're like, at this point in time, like, Capcom are just hitting everything out of the park.
0: They're like the best of the best now.
2: Yeah. I'm a relatively new Resident Evil fan. I've actually only played the 2 remake and the 4 remake, and that's it. So I've got this whole, like, catalog of them that I want to get through. What is the pitch for Code Veronica for people who are maybe like me and unfamiliar?
0: Who's Veronica?
2: Yeah. What's up with that?
1: Oh, so that'll be a little bit of a spoiler.
2: Okay.
1: But I guess the sort of pitch for Code Veronica is that as the story goes, it was originally supposed to be Resident Evil 3.
0: Mm.
1: But because Capcom had a deal with Sony were like, no, numbered entries have to be on our system. So this came out on the Sega Dreamcast in the early 2000s. So it didn't get like it wasn't on one of the big major consoles. And it was the first Resident Evil. It was still had tank controls, but it was the first ever fully rendered 3D environment as well.
0: Okay.
1: So they sort of took Resident Evil 1, 2, and 3 and just pushed it a lot further.
0: And you play as Jill Valentine?
1: You play as...
0: And Chris?
1: I'm just trying to think. Yeah, so...
0: Cast your mind back, Colby.
1: Yeah, so you do play as, again, on... I mean, it's a 20-year-old game, but basically, for the first half of the game, I think you play as Claire Redfield, and then in the second half of the game, you play as Chris Redfield.
0: So I just invented Jill Valentine.
1: Yes.
2: There you go.
0: I love that for me. What else did we see?
1: I think Jill was in the Resident Evil 3 situation at the time.
0: Right, of course. Austin, anything that stood out to you?
2: I thought, okay, maybe this is a bit of a rogue one to bring up initially, but the Blood of Dawnwalker trailer, I was confused initially and then way more interested. I was already kind of keen on Blood of Dawnwalker. I think it's looked great. But as far as I know, this is the first hint that they have had at any kind of modern day element to this storyline at all.
0: Right.
2: And that is fascinating to me. This went from like, oh, it's a medieval like vampire game with like ex-Witcher developers and all that kind of stuff, which is already, I think, a pretty compelling pitch for a lot of people, to there is a present day storyline for the vampire that you play as, who's obviously like, you know, lived hundreds of years after the events of the story, and it seems like things are still going quite badly for him. They didn't seem to indicate whether or not this was going to be that explored in this particular game, though. So I'm getting the sense that this might be kind of like an overarching story over the course of maybe a series, which would be really cool. Like a kind of like an Assassin's Creed Animus framing story, but then it's the same guy and you are eventually building up to like all of his powers in the modern day.
0: Now,
2: that would be very, very cool.
0: I have no information about this game that nobody else does. All I can tell you is that, and I hate that I bring this game up so often, but I can't help it. I love it. a game called Vampire the Masquerade.
2: Oh.
0: Not Bloodlines, Redemption, the very original, had an incredible moment, and whatever, I'll spoil this game that is now 25 years old and nobody has ever heard of before.
2: Mm-hmm.
0: But you play as a vampire, I don't know, the century, it was back in the old day.
2: Mm-hmm.
0: And about halfway through that game, your character enters what they call in that game torpor or long sleep.
2: Mm-hmm.
0: And you wake up in the modern day, and it's this
1: cool.
0: complete setting shift and change, and something marketing didn't cover, you had no idea, you didn't see coming.
2: Mm.
0: And the modern day gameplay was just as fascinating and exciting as the previous one. I wonder if this game wants to do something similar.
2: If this pulls a, hey, here's some modern day segments, but you've got like all the vampire powers with the like quality that it looks like it's aiming for, I will be over the moon. I'm so excited for that.
0: Yeah, really interesting, Blood of the Dawnwalker.
2: Mm-hmm.
0: Outside of Veronica, anything you want to give a shout out to, Colby?
1: Well, you know, Seagar, my boys. But I thought the game, what was it, Stranger Than Heaven by RGG Studios,
0: okay, let's talk about that.
1: Looks sort of interesting. And fun fact, RGG are like the spiritual successor of like a legendary Sega studio called AM2, which is why they do Virtua Fighter and that stuff as well. But this looks like, sorry. It looks like a sort of like a Dragon sort of spin-off title that they do every now and again, like Judgment and Lost Judgment and whatnot. Or maybe a prequel, because I couldn't really tell what year it was supposed to be set in. But I think the thing that got like a lot of people in the like stream chat going was now like when Tupac randomly like shows up,
0: yep.
1: and everyone's and people are like, Tupac's come back to life for this game, like sort of thing. So it's like randomly got Tupac Shakur in there.
0: So it does feel very random. I mean, we already knew that Snoop Dogg was being part of this game, so I guess there's already that connection to the world of American hip-hop.
2: Yeah.
0: Why they're bringing Tupac into this title, I don't know. Does the Tupac estate have to give permission for that?
2: Yeah, 100%. They've got to be protective over his image, right? Like,
1: I think his mum's the executor. But you know what? This has got to have your AI bells ringing, right?
2: Like, with like deep fakey type stuff? I don't
1: know. Like with the voice.
2: Oh, yeah. I mean, almost certainly, right? I guess just the question is like, it's so jarring, actually, to be honest. This is the one... I didn't watch this because I actually, like, ran off to the bathroom
1: I'm seeing this
2: for the first time as I'm saying this. That is an insane thing to just, like, throw Tupac in there.
1: That was probably the ultimate reveal of, like, the whole show. Like, everyone, like, when... Like, yeah, Tupac just, like, walks out and everyone's like, holy shit.
2: I will say, I came back in time to hear them ask Snoop Dogg about his, like, other development studio.
0: Oh, Lord.
2: Where they're like, oh, what's coming soon
0: Such
2: from that?
0: Such a non-story.
2: And he said... oh, yeah, we've got plans and we're really planning
1: we
2: on doing good stuff. Well, like, he just gave us nothing. It was like, I wish I could answer questions like that and people would nod and be like, yeah, that's all good, man. Because, like, he just said nothing. It was crazy.
1: Is he still Snoop Lion or did he change his name back to Snoop Dogg?
2: He's back to Dogg.
0: Back to Dogg. One thing I was super excited to see was Alien Isolation 2.
1: Oh, it's going to be so good as well.
0: Mm. As far as, like, kind of modern horror games go, Isolation was, like,
1: Did
0: king.
1: You play the OG?
0: Yes. Yeah, so good.
2: Modern, did you say? You mean the 12-year-old Alien Isolation?
0: It still feels like part of the modern movement of horror.
2: Oh, sure,
0: so
2: sure,
0: I'm thinking, like, post-PT style.
1: And I reckon the graphics have held up as well, because they went all out to literally create, like, a spaceship that was imagined in the 70s with that, like, the aesthetic and everything.
0: Like, yes,
1: so
0: the game went on too long. Yes, the robot sequences were a bit annoying, but the running and hiding from Alien was incredible.
2: Mm-hmm.
0: We've been hearing kind of rumors about an Alien Isolation 2 for a while. I'm just glad it's been solidified and we can kind of move on and go, yes, this is happening. Creative Assembly are a great development team. I don't know that we got a release date or anything like that, but I'm just glad to say, hey, this is happening. Cool. I'll put that one in the can for when it releases so that I can check it out.
2: Are we still shouting out things that we like from this show?
0: Yeah.
2: I have been absolutely, like, dying for more information about Star Wars Zero Company. Basically, if anyone's unfamiliar, Zero Company is a like turn-based tactics game that's coming out. It's got it's from Bitreactor, which is a new team, but a lot of them used to work at Firaxis on XCOM 1 and 2. So it's basically Star Wars XCOM, or ZCOM, as it's been nicknamed by a lot of the people who are in that community for Zero Company, obviously. This looks like it's going to be real good, in my opinion, as like a tactics game.
1: I must have zoned out. I don't even remember seeing
2: this. Okay, so this is one of the things I actually, to critique Summer Games Fest as a like showcase, I think Jeff does a really bad job with a lot of the like quickfire trailers. So this was in like a montage where we got like a minute of this trailer that's a 3-minute trailer in full. We got a minute of it. It wasn't called out. It was sandwiched between a bunch of other things. And it, in my opinion, is like a show-stopping, like, it's a Star Wars game. Like, you could give this a lot of press, and people would probably be, like, you know, people aren't going to be, oh, what is this? I don't know what this is, or I don't care. It's Star Wars. Like, it's got a built-in fan base. But instead of that, it gets, like, shuffled in the middle of all of this other, like, stuff, and none of it got acknowledged. There's a whole, like, montage where I feel like none of those things stood out unless you already knew about them, and this was one of them.
0: XCOM-style games are still a little bit niche, though.
2: That's true, 100%.
0: I don't know that this is going to be, like, the next big Star Wars game.
1: Calling it a showstopper is probably a bit of a stretch as well.
2: Oh, yeah,
1: trying
2: to say. 100%. At Summer Games itself, for sure, but for, like, the people that like this kind of game, I think that this could have been given a little bit more. And I'm not saying about this specific. I just think whenever they have those big montage segments, a lot of the games get lost in the shuffle. Like, games that are in those moments, you see like 30 seconds of it, it's very easy to like memory hole it and not think about it at all. The cool thing about this, and why I'm very excited for it, is not only the XCOM gameplay, but apparently the story is taking a lot of inspiration from Mass Effect, but the characters can permadeath. And I think that that is a really interesting way to make the turn-based tactical combat have, like, real stakes and also up the sort of level of investment that a lot of people have, make that turn-based tactics thing have a broader appeal if it has a great Star Wars story at the center of it.
0: I can see that. Before we move on, should we talk about Galactic Racer, the other Star Wars game that was on show? I feel like this is more your speed, Colby.
1: I'm into racing, 100%. We know that. I would totally give this a go. And looks quite cool when, especially the ship with the big, like, engines on the ropes or whatever crashes into the wall. So, yeah, it looks like it's a good time.
0: I think it looks quite impressive. I think they've put some effort into it. Star Wars Pod Racer was an awesome game. Galactic Racer.
2: It kind of looks like it's going to play, like, Burnout a little bit. In these clips where the big crashes, stuff like slamming into each other, the like cinematic camera angle. And like, I don't know if it's like Burnout gameplay and then like kind of a low stakes like Star Wars story on the side of it where like you're, you know, not dealing with the Empire and you're just like hanging out with, you know,
1: we just race some boys. We just race. Yeah.
0: If I had any concern, it's that I feel like, I mean, The world you're racing through looks detailed and rich, but it doesn't look that well telegraphed as far as, like, where are the corners coming up? Like, it almost looks too good to be able to clearly see what is happening.
1: That was the problem with Wipeout back in the day as well. Like, the game looked awesome, like, from a, you know, from an aesthetic point of view, banging soundtrack, but it was actually not that fun to play.
0: Yeah, well, let's hope the same.
1: And this could head in that direction
0: quite
1: easily.
0: Let's hope the same doesn't happen here. You are with Checkpoint on Joy.
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0: You're here with Checkpoint on Joy. We are here talking about Summer Games Fest and all the kind of showcases and cool things that we got to see, world premieres, trailers, and whatnot. My name is Elliot, joined here by Colby and Austin. We've already talked about a bunch of games that were revealed and announced and whatnot, so we're going to keep that trend going because, let's be honest, there was so many
1: things. There's so many games, and we're like, not going to be able to, just looking at the list, and I'm not forgetting half the games I saw.
0: We're not going to be able to talk about them all, so have at it. What else did we see?
2: I thought End of Abyss looked really cool as well, just to get away from talking about kind of the
1: big ones. Which one was that one again?
2: It's like a top-down, spooky twin-stick shooter.
0: I think it looked really good.
2: It looks really cool. It looks like the kind of thing that maybe not it's not going to be for everyone, but I do think that the kind of people that like these sort of like those kinds of smaller horror experiences, that's going to be for them. So I do wonder, like, how much there is to it. But they looked like it was a pretty, you know, spooky experience. It reminded me, there's like another twin stick shooter, like Alien Reactive Drop or something like this, but that's very action focused.
0: Actually reminded me somewhat of a game called Alien Swarm, which was a free game that Valve released.
2: Oh, same thing by a different name.
0: Uh-huh.
2: Yeah.
0: So that's what this reminded me of too. But it looks better than that. Like, it looks
2: visually
0: kind of more
2: so much
0: visually
2: better.
0: Rich.
2: Yeah.
0: I agree. It looks really cool. And it looked different from everything else we were seeing at the showcase, which is also one of the things that excited me.
2: Very, like globby monsters. Mm,
0: really
2: big,
0: cool.
2: Like, spacesuit. Very dark.
1: The art direction's pretty cool.
0: I love it. Yeah. Really cool.
2: And then to go from a small game to a big game, this is a very, like, offhanded comment, but I just think it was interesting. I don't think Fortnite has ever advertised a season changeover at a Summer Games Fest, let alone with a like prolific voice actor coming out to talk about Fortnite for a bit. So like Ben Starr came out, and everybody loves Ben Starr. He's a very well-known voice actor in the game space, and he's voicing a Fortnite character in the like season changeover storyline thing or whatever.
0: Chapter 7, Season 3.
2: Chapter 7, yep, exactly that. I think that this kind of points towards like an indication that we've heard about a lot, that like Fortnite is not really retaining as many players as maybe Epic needs them to, which like was a justification for layoffs that happened earlier this year.
0: Really?
2: That it's kind of like waning a little bit in terms of player count, and I feel like
1: I didn't know that.
2: Jumping on the stage at Summer Games Fest, paying a prolific actor to like talk about the game, and then to show a trailer for like what looks like any other Fortnite season is maybe... Like, maybe this game's just getting a bit long in the tooth. Obviously, it's still an absolute juggernaut, but I always think it's interesting when we start to see kind of, like, cracks in the armor to something that feels very untouchable.
0: Yeah, it's an interesting one. Maybe it's an indication that the game is not being successful right now and they need to get more and more players into the ecosystem, so they're trying events like this to see what they can achieve. I can see all of that. Beyond that, I don't think there's much of note here. Like, yes, it's another seasonal launch for Fortnite. Whoop-de-doo.
1: Chapter 7 or what have you.
0: Yeah. I know.
2: That's why I think they're bleeding players, man. I just think a lot of people just kind of have gotten their fill.
1: Is that an opinion or is that based on something?
0: No, they a lot of staff lost their jobs and they were saying that they were not seeing return on investment, so...
1: Oh, well,
2: yeah.
1: You know, what goes up must come down. I was quite interested in the new Virtua Fighter game because we haven't had a Virtua Fighter... we haven't had a new Virtua Fighter game in 20 or so years. So we've been living off Virtua Fighter 5. This one looks like they've taken... I'm not sure if it's going to be like a proper sort of story or like, you know, like the modern Tekken games where it's like there is a bit of a story... But it's just really a journey on to your next fight, if that makes sense.
2: Mm.
1: But they did say in the show that they were, you know, that it's going to be larger and different than you might expect it to be. So I'm pretty interested to see how that turns out when it finally lands. Although I didn't see many characters that I actually... No, in the trailer.
0: Oh, really? The main
1: character?
0: So
1: the main character is new, I believe.
0: Oh.
1: I saw a glimpse of Sarah Bryant. She's the blonde chick. And then Pai Chan came in toward the end. But I didn't see the classic sort, and I just noticed the sort of rainbow thing on that telephone pole as well, which is a nice little touch. Anyway,
2: I have never Virtua Fighted. I have no familiarity with this series at all. Like RGG, though, just from a like development standpoint, like you were talking about Capcom just like churning stuff out. RGG has clearly just got it like locked in terms of like speed of development. They seem pretty unmatched at this point, especially if they're going to be balancing Virtua Fighter now with, you know, the Like a Dragon series. I'd be pretty impressed if they managed to keep up that pace across both.
0: Yep. I was good. I was really glad to see Fumito Ueda's next game, first game in over a decade, apparently.
2: Yeah.
0: So this game is called Gen Atlas. It's coming from the studio behind, you know, Shadow of the Colossus and Ico, or Ico, depending on how you pronounce it. This game seems to feature, unlike the giant colossi, they're kind of robots, right?
2: Mm.
0: Which is an interesting spin, but a way to maintain a similar vibe for what that studio is known for. I dare say there will be a certain amount of climbing on the gigantic robots and taking them down. It seems like a really cool, rich world that they're painting here. Visually, it's really stunning. And I love this development studio. I love these games.
1: But that's what I was going to say. Like this, I mean, for me, I mean, unpopular, I don't really enjoy any of the games that they've made.
0: Wow.
1: I've played Ico.
0: It's okay to be wrong.
1: Yeah, I know. I've played Ico, and I played The Shadow of the Colossus, and I didn't play Last Guardian, but I thought I heard that was average anyway. But the studio does have a hardcore following. Like, there are people that absolutely love Shadow of the Colossus that will argue that it's the best game ever made to your face.
0: Such a good game. Mm. To your face.
1: Yeah,
0: your audacity.
1: Do you mean Cam, for example?
0: I'm not doubting you. I mean, I might be one of those people.
1: You?
0: we have to mention, for better or worse, Final Fantasy VII Revelation.
1: How many trailers did that have?
0: Wow.
2: I think it rolled like four different trailers or little clips or whatever.
0: Yeah. And unfortunately, it was the final reveal, which, look, I know a lot of people love Final Fantasy VII. A lot of people have ready.
2: It's no Highgarden. You know?
0: Wow, it's no Highgarden.
1: Well, and that's the interesting thing, right? Because I'm not actually sure how well the last two remakes actually sold. Like, I'm pretty sure... I mean, Square always disappointed with everything.
0: Sure.
1: But I'm pretty sure that those games didn't quite hit as hard as they wanted them to.
0: Yeah, but as you said, that's what Square says about every release. True. So I don't know.
1: True. Well, I can tell you, the YouTube chat didn't seem to be overly excited.
0: Well, I just...
1: Final Fantasy slot.
0: I just think it's... It's such a known entity. Like, we knew this was going to be a trilogy. We know that
1: we
0: it's
1: know
0: about
1: the
0: time.
1: Story.
0: Yeah.
1: Do you know what I mean? We don't need
0: it wasn't,
1: a 25 minute
0: It wasn't the reveal.
1: Presentation.
0: It wasn't like, no. If you're going to end on something that we didn't see coming.
1: Did we get a release date at least?
0: I don't think so.
2: No, I think just 2027. I think the new news was the name. That was it, right?
0: Yeah, Revelation.
2: It was the name
1: and
2: of some gameplay.
1: And they could have just told us.
2: Which is fine. But look, I think
1: that's a blue sky
2: this
1: post.
2: Is to your point, though, about it being like a known entity. And I know I made like a pithy joke about Highgarden, but I think Jeff Keighley's probably a bit like gun-shy to like try and put a unknown entity in that last slot because it puts such a magnifying glass on Highgarden, and we know how that went down. That game released and then was... Like, even before it came out, it was a laughing stock, a mockery. People were, like, calling
1: was
2: it out.
1: That one that lasted, like, 3 days?
2: Yeah. It was functionally, like, referred to as Concord 2. You know, it was shut down very quickly. And people were, you know, it's still a meme of, like, you know, releasing a multiplayer shooter in this kind of environment. And I think that if you're Jeff Keighley and you're putting together the Summer Games Fest showcase, you don't want to risk putting that same like negative magnifying glass on both your showcase and also whatever like unknown game ends up in that unlucky final slot. And I think that it's turned that one more thing into something that can be really surprising and exciting, and it could be anything, and who knows, into maybe this like poison chalice, right?
1: Where did the like one more thing start with? Did they used to do that at E3? I'm trying to remember.
0: Definitely. Yeah.
1: There's always been a one more thing like...
0: That's just human psychology. You remember the last thing you see more than anything that came prior. So the big ticket item went in the final spot.
1: Yeah.
0: And to some extent, it's the opening slot and the final slot that are the two most important.
1: Yeah.
0: And to your point, Austin, I agree. I like your reasoning, but there is also a way to find like a surefire win that is also not a known entity. Like we knew there was going to be a third game for Final Fantasy. We didn't know, for instance, and maybe a bad example, but if there was Stellar Blade Blood Rain, which is the sequel.
2: Less said about that, the better though.
0: I agree, but you see what I'm saying? As far
1: code
0: as like
1: Veronica, if it wasn't sure. as if but it wasn't, hadn't been rumored as heavily.
0: Agreed, but that was the debut game. Like, they also need something in that spot too.
1: Mm.
0: But Stellar Blade Blood Rain, we didn't know it was coming. The first game was very successful, at least commercially speaking. I think we have to just mention the fact that it made us feel a bit uncomfortable. I don't want to speak on anybody else's behalf. It made me feel a little uncomfortable. I think
2: the Stellar Blade trailer.
0: The Stellar Blade trailer. What we saw, from my perspective, was a shot of what looked to be a young child. And it was only
1: it was
0: until,
1: about to take a hit of something, by the way.
0: And it was only until later in the trailer where they stripped off to their skin-tight bodysuit that had a lot of curves to it did I realize, oh... Okay, I guess this isn't a child.
1: And physics.
0: And jiggle physics.
2: Just bizarre. Just bizarre. I like look
0: strange.
2: From
0: my perspective.
2: I think that they need to get someone in to kind of like look, I think that there is a, like, I don't want to be seen as a prude or, like, all that kind of stuff. But I just think that, like, there is clearly a line on the design here that all of us immediately in the Discord chat this morning were like, that seems like they have not thought about this design in a way that, like, has communicated.
1: I mean, it's never all right, but it would be, it's a Japanese studio, right? Because I think there's a sort of cultural aspect that they probably should have considered for the rest of the world.
2: I don't know. I didn't play the original Stellar Blade. I have no attachment to that, storyline, and maybe a bunch of people are going to be real mad to hear that, like, this was the reaction to this. But, like, just, I don't know, make the character look like an adult if you're going to have them be
1: portrayed
2: in that way, in my opinion.
0: No, I agree with you. I also don't want to come across as a prude. Like, we've had sexy video game characters.
1: You're so woke.
0: Well, this is the thing. This is why it's such a tentative ground to walk now, because you can just get attacked.
1: I think they went overboard on the sexualization. Like, it's pretty obvious someone set out with the intention of making their definition of what a hot girl is.
0: Yes,
1: right?
0: And their definition...
1: And they've gone a bit too far.
0: And their definition happened to, in my opinion, feature facial structure that resembles that of a teen, if not a preteen. Which is uncomfortable.
2: Real grim, for sure.
0: Regardless, we will be talking more about the trailers and stuff that we saw, as well as what's coming up right here, Checkpoint on Joy.
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0: Yes, you're here with Checkpoint on Joy, broadcasting nationwide across the community radio network. My name is Elliot, joined in the studio by Austin and by Colby. As we're currently talking about Summer Games Fest, there's been a lot of reveals and showcases and announcements and stuff that have happened already. However, I will note that we are kind of sitting in the middle of Summer Games Fest, so depending on how live you are listening to this broadcast...
1: Because I think Xbox have theirs coming up in a couple of days as well.
0: There's like an LGBT one.
1: Sega was going to do another Virtua Fighter showcase separately.
0: I heard that Nintendo were doing their own too, but it's kind of like rumored now. That they just aren't officially coming out with it.
1: You know, it was weird. I mean, it is sort of their style. Do you know what I mean? Like, Nintendo, they're almost a sort of rock star type where they don't often partake.
0: Sure.
1: You know, unless it's absolutely necessary for financial gain. But because there were some Switch trailers, but they're sort of dialed in the middle and they're quite short. Like, it wasn't.
0: Oh, yeah. We've not seen any first party or really important Nintendo stuff. So whether or not Nintendo was doing one, we don't know. We do know that there's an Xbox One, as you said, Colby. We know there's a PC gaming showcase. So there is more coming up.
2: We should also shout out Frosty Fest as the Australian one.
1: Frosty Fest.
2: Yep. We should make sure.
0: As well as the Southeast Asian Game Showcase, which is coming up that we're, media partner for. Like, there is a lot of stuff happening.
2: 100%. So if you want to find local games, Frosty Fest is the Southern Hemisphere equivalent of the Summer Games Fest. And they're highlighting a lot of local games and ANZ games. So check that out.
0: Yeah. We've been mostly talking about the Sony State of Play as well as Summer Games Fest Showcase itself. We've had to try to fly through as many titles as we can. We obviously couldn't cover them all. What else has to be mentioned before we wrap up this show?
2: Can I dunk on something real quick?
0: Please.
2: That Among Us TV show looks like a colossal misfire. Hey, like, I cannot imagine spending that amount of money on all of those actors to get them to do whatever that is. Like, maybe it's really good and super funny and all that sort of stuff, but I think the fact that we, like, barely heard about it, and then it was now it's streaming, and I guess it's going to be all of the episodes. I haven't really looked. It feels like the kind of thing that they've just, like, shuffled out because they knew it was probably not going to, like, go off or anything.
1: I sort of zoned out on that part of the show. I wonder if people, because they launched it, I wonder if people have watched it.
2: Yeah, I mean, it looks just, like, absolutely nothing to me.
0: I mean, it's clearly aimed at a very young market. So
2: the cast is, I think, to appeal to like an older audience to like.
1: Oh, it's got
2: people.
1: A 7.5 out of 10.
2: Wow. Okay. Well, look, maybe I'm completely wrong, but like that entire interaction on stage, I was like, geez, this looks awkward. And
0: well, they also announced like a
1: chat were killing it. They were calling it something slop, Among Us slop.
0: They announced like a single player kind of detective style Among Us game as well.
2: Yeah, that maybe that's a bit more interesting. What is it, Night Guard or something?
1: Actually, maybe it's been review bombed. Someone else said someone needed to call an emergency meeting to prevent the Among Us show from ever happening. And wow, that's an actual review from a journalist.
0: From a journalist.
1: Yeah, from a journalist.
0: We know how much integrity they have. So.
2: Yeah, 100%. What another thing that I wanted to call out quickly as like, or just like say something about that I thought was interesting was Palworld 1.0 is coming out on July 10th.
1: AKA lawsuit slot.
2: I think that's really interesting that like they've got this big cinematic trailer for Palworld, which obviously has done very well. It blew up last year.
0: Yep.
2: But people identify that game as Pokemon with guns. No guns in that trailer.
0: I think they're moving away from that.
2: It felt like, to me, not identifiable as Palworld until the Palworld title like popped up. And like maybe I'm just not, you know, into the iconography of Palworld, but it just seems like an interesting sort of like where the audience was at the time when that game blew up versus obviously where they think their core audience is now and what appeals to them.
0: I think they're leaning away from it. I think it's probably smart. I think Pokemon with guns was a good marketing ploy. Mm. And now that they've released a successful product, they're just building upon it as a Pokemon style game.
1: Yeah, make it a bit more Pokemon. Pokemon.
0: Yeah.
1: Maybe they're just pushing Nintendo's buttons. They're like, okay, no lawsuit yet that I'm aware of.
2: No, there's...
1: So they're like...
2: Oh, there's been lawsuits.
0: There's been plenty.
2: Oh, yeah. Yep.
0: Oh,
2: yeah, there's been many lawsuits. Another one that I thought looked cool, though, just to get like back into like a more positive outlook thing, was Last Harbor. Looks like if you're kind of into like Dredge or similar sort of like oceanic adventure, dark, spooky game sort of vibe, I think that these kinds of games can go... Like, you know, I love that theme of like a dark, like what is below the water sort of vibe.
0: Agreed.
2: And I also think that Last Harbor had a lot of characters that were very like part of the ship, part of the crew, in the way that like the old Pirates of the Caribbean, you know, covered in barnacles, like peeling themselves off walls, which is just like a very evocative sort of imagery to go with. So I thought that looked really cool as well.
0: Shout out to Wolf Among Us 2, which I don't think we've talked about yet, but that was probably one of the bigger ticket items that were mentioned. And in fact, not only is Wolf Among Us 2 coming next year, but they announced Wolf Among Us Remastered for this year, just so that you can get your fill.
1: A little bit of a taste.
0: I really like the Wolf Among Us. I'm not going to play the remaster. I don't think... I mean, in my mind, the Wolf Among Us wasn't that long ago. It sticks out visually in my mind already. I don't think we needed a fresh coat of paint on what was already a great art style.
2: Yeah, I don't really know what you do in a remaster for that, because it's not like you change the gameplay drastically.
0: Just bring it to modern consoles, I guess.
2: Yeah, I feel like this could have been like a free upgrade type thing. I'd unless they talk about it more. Maybe there's a bunch of behind the scenes stuff, which would be cool. I'm an enjoyer of the Fable comics, which is what The Wolf Among Us is based off. So I'm very familiar with like Bigby and Snow and all of that. And I'm going to be honest, I feel like I'm real concerned about The Wolf Among Us 2. I feel like this is a game that, like, there's a very, like, long shadow cast over it by the original game. There's been a lot of development problems. It's been delayed many times. And then the trailer today, it's like, yeah, okay, so it's coming out in 2027, but we've heard that it's coming out before. We've heard that it's at a certain point in production. So we'll see if that does eventually land. And if it does, can it, you know, stand alongside the original? Because, I mean... what was Tales from the Borderlands, for example, there was the sequel to that and people did not like that compared to the first one. You know, damned by faint praise of people saying it's not as bad as it could have been sort of vibe.
1: You know, one game that I thought was kind of interesting was Clutch, which is a racing game with a story. And I was like, initially I thought maybe it was a Need for Speed game. Or something similar. But yeah, it sort of intrigues me, the idea of like a proper sort of like car racing sort of movie thing. Like some of the Need for Speed series have kind of got close with some of the games, but you know, hopefully they make this one properly like cinematic and it could be fun.
0: Mm. Well, speaking of, I don't know if you watched the State of Play, Colby, but they had a game reveal called Stuntman Hollywood that was kind of like a very cinematic driving game that looked like you were recreating kind of iconic filmic kind of moments from movies.
1: So
0: that looked interesting too, in a similar kind of way.
2: And speaking of cinematic, ex-Naughty Dog developers and ex-Infinity Ward developers have made a new studio called That's No Moon, and they're developing something called Crossfire. I thought this looked interesting. It's got kind of like a dual protagonist thing. They like sci-fi shooter vibes.
1: There's something a bit off of it for me, and I can't put my finger on what it was.
2: I'm not 100%. I'm curious about it at the minute. I'm not like gonna, you know, like go to bat for it really heavily. But I think the things that I've seen that are interesting about it is that they said it's a single player story focused game. Mm. Based on the trailer, I was convinced that it was going to be a co-op.
0: Yeah,
2: I
0: think 100%. Yeah, I think it is co-op. I think they said single player, and I don't know why they did.
2: Oh, okay.
0: Yeah, I think what they meant is it's not multiplayer.
2: Oh, yeah, co-op. Yeah. It's like a story focused thing. Okay, well, so that's a bit
0: my guess.
2: Unclear.
0: Very clearly from the trailer, there were characters with like player tags over their name. I don't know how that could be a single player game.
2: But then the other thing that I think is interesting about it is I saw a reviewer/journalist speaking online that like they brought it up very briefly while they were on stage that they've developed a whole new cover system. And I was like, well, that's just marketing speak. But then a journalist that I follow and trust was posting about it on Blue Sky saying that like this actually blew them away. That they've already played it. Good. And they've gone hands-on. And the cover system makes every other cover shooter apparently look like it's from a completely different generation.
0: Thank God, because cover shooters have needed to evolve for the longest time. My God, chest-high walls or knee-high walls, I'm so sick of them.
2: 100%. So if this does any, like, maybe if the rest of the game is, like, just fine, but the cover system, like, pushes innovation on that specific game mechanic, I'll be there.
0: Yeah. No, I can see that for sure. We saw a game announced from Bloober Team, a 1v3 game in the Saw universe.
1: I almost couldn't watch that trailer. Like, I don't know about you guys, I can't watch Saw.
0: I love Saw.
1: I don't think I've tried.
0: When
1: but
0: I say
1: I'm just
0: I love
1: like,
0: Saw, I mean the first two.
1: Yeah, it's like I'm like you've got to be a certain sort of person to sit there and enjoy that.
0: Yeah,
1: like,
0: maybe that's fair.
1: That goes a bit far for me, but I can. It did look. It was probably the goriest game I've ever seen.
2: Really?
1: It was up there with Wolverine.
2: Maybe I'm just a cynic, but like. Anything that was teased that seems like it's got a multiplayer focus, I was pretty suspect on because we've just seen so many of these games come out and then immediately lose support, get taken offline. So, you know, Saw
1: if
2: Genesis.
1: If it's 3v1 though, and I'm not promoting it because I'm not interested in Saw. But, you know, because there are some people that just have like a core squad of gamers. Like I've got some friends that have probably playing Marathon right now.
2: Right.
1: You know what I mean? And the four of them will probably sit down and do this.
2: 100%. Yeah, I mean, it could be interesting. I feel like that is so... In this same showcase, we got like a 10-year Dead by Daylight teaser.
0: Mm. It's hard to enter that space. Dead by Daylight seems to have
2: it's so dominant.
0: Like on lock, you know 100%. What I mean? Before we wrap up, you know, there was so much that we couldn't talk about here today because there was so much happening. Obviously, feel free to go do your own research. Hit up checkpointgaming.net.
2: Do your own research.
0: Well, you know, if you
1: engage on the online discourse.
0: Exactly. There is so much fun talk happening. But I did want to quickly highlight the fact that this time next week, Checkpoint is back, but we're doing a gigantic radiothon broadcast where the full team is in this studio, packed to the brim. We're going to be playing live games to air. We're going to be trying to raise money for the station, you know, doing some really cool, fun, outlandish things that you're going to want to check out. So tune in for that. And again, if you are interested in helping us raise some money for the station, you can actually do so by purchasing some Checkpoint merchandise. We've got some pins for sale with all proceeds going straight to Joy 94.9, which is a registered charity, not-for-profit organization looking to do some cool things. So if you're interested, go to checkpointgaming.net. Right at the top of the page, you can find the merch store link to get your own exclusive Checkpoint pin. But that is all the time we've got today. Austin, thank you for joining the page. You can find the merch store link to get your own exclusive Checkpoint pin. But that is all the time we've got.

0: Trevor.
1: G'day.
0: Trev thinks he's a kitchen pro and doesn't bother with instructions.
1: Who needs instructions? I've got instincts.
0: Instincts, huh? Trev just cooked a chicken at 15 degrees for 10 minutes.
1: Why is it still clucking?
0: Cooking instructions and cooking temperatures matter. So, to avoid serving chicken tartare, it pays to look before you cook.
1: Fine, what does it say on the... Oh.
0: Remember, read the label and look before you cook. 89.5.

crow's nest and onto the plains of the wheat belt, shimmering gold in the dawn. Across the brown rivers that flow to the sea, and on through the land of the old Gidgee trees, to the vast stony plains of the outback,

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You load 16 tons, what do you get?

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And the straw boss said, well, bless my soul. 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Another day on it.

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You load 16 ton. What do you get? Another day older.

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1: 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Best of all, they come to you, and their services are completely free. So if you know someone who's finding it hard to get around because of vision loss, give Guide Dogs a call on 1800 804 805. 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

like to do a song of great social and political import. It goes like this. Oh, Lord, won't you buy me a Mercedes Benz? My friends all drive Porsches. I must make amends. Worked hard all my lifetime. No help from my friends. So, oh, Lord, won't you buy me a Mercedes Benz? Oh, Lord, won't you buy me a color TV? Dialing for dollars is trying to find me. I wait for delivery each day until 3. So, oh, Lord, won't you buy me a color TV? Oh, Lord, won't you buy me a night on the town? I'm counting on you, Lord. Please don't let me down. Prove that you love me and buy the next round. Oh, Lord, won't you buy me a night on the town? Everybody, oh, Lord, won't you buy me a Mercedes Benz? My friends all drive Porsches. I must make amends. Worked hard all my lifetime. No help from my friends. So, oh, Lord, won't you buy me a Mercedes Benz? That's it.

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2: 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But it's never too late to learn. Find this number.

Hey, babe, come on in here. I want to talk to you about friends. Because, you know, friends are really where it's at. A friend is somebody who needs us. A friend is somebody who we need. Around us may be a lot of folks who we like being with. But if they were going to suddenly drop out of their places, there'd be no soreness. No big sense of loss. No lack of comfort. Because we really don't need them. And they don't need us. I'm going to tell you what a friend really is. I'm going to tell it to you straight. I dig it. Friend is somebody to who you hang on to. No matter how long you're apart.

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Put all those people to these tests. They don't make it. Every one of them would fall into the great sea of common humanity. That's where it's at.

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0: My wife has been diagnosed with diabetes. I'm trying to encourage her to get some exercise. How much should she be doing? And how will it help her?
1: If you have diabetes, you don't need to suddenly start going for long runs or long sessions at the gym. Regular physical activity can become an enjoyable part of your day, resulting in long-term benefits to your diabetes and your overall health. Getting regular physical activity and not smoking are both very important to the health of people with diabetes. Physical activity helps to improve the body's response to insulin, which can lower blood glucose levels. It will also help you to control your weight, lower your blood pressure, and improve your cholesterol, which reduces the risk of heart disease. It's recommended that you aim to spend a total of at least 30 minutes on most, if not all, days of the week, doing some form of moderate intensity physical activity. Remember to talk to your doctor about the types of physical activity that will be best for you.
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0: 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S is for speech. 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

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And the top made of oak and wood. And the children who sat around this great table touched it with their laughter. Oh, and that was good.

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All the people in Memphis, they are walking the streets up and down.

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689 days in a row, 6 shows a day, 15-minute breaks. Is that showbiz? No matter how bad you feel, you could have a fever in the dry heaves from that left-handed cigarette and shot of Old Crow you did between the first and second show. You could have a social disease you caught from some platinum blonde bombshell in Boise. You could feel bad because you lost your wallet, your dog, your best friend, or even your wife. And no matter how bad you feel, when those house lights go down, a smile lights up your face. Why? Because that's showbiz. Work, practice, woodshed, suffer for your craft. Do the old soft shoe till your feet bleed. Sing Mammy till your throat swells, all the while smiling even though your face hurts. You do this for 10 years and the day after the back page of some local rag says you're great, you see somebody better and younger than yourself. And he closes the show with a gag he stole from you. And that's showbiz. Your reward? A fast car you never get to drive. Ex-wives and kids who do interviews with the scandal sheets. A long, cool broad who loves you for your name and your name only. This afternoon's pizza backstage at some dive you played 100 times before. Where rats the size of a loaf of bread climb the walls and run the pipes. Where the same drunk crudely delivers the same insults that you counter the same way every night. Except each time your delivery's a little different.

up for the part of leading man in a full-length feature film. And after you read, you get a part. One lousy line in a scene where you play the school janitor. So you say your line with all the pizzazz and intensity of a Bogey or an Edward G.

I say to all the little people who spit shine and polished my long and jagged trail to the top, thank you. For without you, the little people, I would not be where I am today. It is truly you who

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1: Good morning, I'm Laura Devoy. ASIO has claimed an Australian citizen working as a spy for Iran orchestrated the firebombing of a restaurant in Bondi in 2024. Mike Burgess delivered his annual threat assessment last night, where he also alleged a former Australian resident was behind the attack on the Adas Israel Synagogue in Melbourne. He said ASIO has resolved 14 significant terror-related cases since the Bondi shooting last December, and while Australia's terror threat level is probable, Mr. Burgess said discussions were underway about a potential overhaul of the system.
2: With the temperature turned up, it's more likely than probable would suggest, and that should be subject to review. ASIO doesn't determine by itself what that should be, and that's why our colleagues in Home Affairs are actively engaged in what that should be, and we'll be talking more broadly with our colleagues across the state and territory governments about this specific matter.
1: The cost of 16 winter grocery products is setting back shoppers as much as $91. Shannon Kirkwood has more.
3: 104 supermarkets in 27 locations were priced during March. Choice has found Aldi had the cheapest deal for shoppers with and without the inclusion of specials at $68.60. It was around $9 more at Woolworths. The groceries came in at around $78 at Coles and $91.65 at IGA. The analysis also found the state an individual lives in makes a difference to how much the groceries cost, with the biggest variation in the cost of fruit and vegetables. Shoppers are being reminded there are many ways to save on the weekly grocery shop, such as checking the unit pricing, monitoring specials, shopping around and trying house brand products.
1: Inspectors from the United Nations Nuclear Agency are expected to visit nuclear enrichment sites in Iran. Director General of the International Atomic Energy Agency, Rafael Grossi, says the memorandum of understanding signed by the US and Iran last week explicitly states inspections would be carried out.
4: We will be working on the modalities, dates, procedures, places very soon. The inspections will indeed take place.
1: Tehran says access would only be facilitated within the framework of a final deal with Washington, which has not yet been signed. More than 90 million people in Western Europe are facing temperatures exceeding 35 degrees Celsius. Most are in France and mainland Spain, where June temperatures have reached their highest daily average since at least 1950. The BBC's Pierre-Antoine Denis is in southeastern France.
5: New record for Paris for the first time ever since records began. Paris has gone over 40 degrees for the month of June. Now, the weather agency Météo France has said that the average temperature in France will be just about the same as it was yesterday, meaning that it will equal the hottest day on record, which was yesterday.
1: Former Liberal Party Vice President Tina McQueen has died after a short illness. A long-serving member of the Liberals, she defected to One Nation last month. In a statement, Pauline Hanson said Ms. McQueen was a woman full of life. Former Prime Minister Tony Abbott has also paid tribute, saying he had lost a good friend. Turning to sport, Matt Leckie has been ruled out of the Socceroos' final group match at the FIFA World Cup with a hamstring injury. The 35-year-old suffered the injury during Australia's loss to the USA last weekend. The Socceroos will face Paraguay tomorrow. And in boxing, Australian Liam Paro has defeated Lewis Crocker to win the IBF welterweight title.
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7: Good morning. It's 4 minutes past seven. The temperature here in the Tuggeranong Valley currently sitting on minus 1.3 degrees. Actually feels like -3.5 degrees. So it is very, very chilly outside. Overnight, we got down to a low of minus 1.4 at 6:15 this morning. And the forecast for today, Thursday, the 25th of June, we are expecting a mostly sunny day. Chance of fog and frost this morning, certainly frosty. Not that I saw terribly much fog on the way into the studio, but it could be in your area, so just be careful of it. There will be some light winds around as well.

and we are expecting a top of a very pleasant 15 degrees. Tonight going down to a low of 3. Tomorrow the chance of morning fog, some light winds again, and a top of 14 degrees. Chance of rain, not very likely at all. Saturday for your weekend, a top of 14, a partly cloudy day. Sunday, a top of 13, a cloudy day. A slight chance of a shower on Sunday afternoon and Sunday evening. And going into the new week, Monday, high chance of showers and 14. Tuesday, very high chance of showers and 15 degrees. And for Wednesday next week, a high chance of showers and 14. So there you have it. Pretty cold over the next few days, and come sort of maybe Sunday evening, but certainly by Monday, there will be rain yet again. And that is your weather for the time being.

Good morning. Yes, good morning. You're with B for Breakfast on Valley FM 89.5, the voice of the Tuggeranong Valley here in Ngunnawal country. And I forgot to mention the sunrise time. Well, it's happening in around about 6.5 minutes. At 7.13 this morning, the sun officially rises and will set tonight at exactly 1 minute to five. Well, on today's program, the usual mix of music from way back then right up until almost today. Lots of artists you have probably heard, a few artists you probably haven't heard for a long, long time. And looking at birthdays as well, including the 80s at 8. Three songs from an artist who's having a birthday today, having his 74th birthday today. One of the big exports out of New Zealand, but I reckon Australia should claim him. He's so good. And of course, that's Tim Finn. But plenty of other music throughout this morning. I'm going to start it off with Toto and their song called Africa. And following Africa, a little bit of Boz Scaggs.

That was Boz Scaggs there from his album Silk Degrees and a song called It's Over. And started today's program off with Toto and their song called Africa. And both of those songs co-written by David Paich, who is having a birthday today, born on this day in 1954. Lead vocalist on that Toto hit Africa, also co-wrote and co-found Toto. Played keyboards on both of those songs. In fact, on It's Over by Boz Scaggs, he's on the piano, the Wurlitzer electric piano, also the harpsichord. Very talented guy was David Paich, born on this day in 1954. And just then I thought, nice way to start off a Thursday morning with a bit of what could be considered yacht rock. And I mentioned last week about Keith Urban having a new album out, sort of basing it on yacht rock, which is pretty soft music from the 70s and early 80s. So I thought what I'll do is I'll play a track from Keith Urban's latest album, which happens to be called Flow State. This is his cover of the Little River Band's Help Is On Its Way. And I think I mentioned last week how close it sounded to the, or it sounds to the actual original version. See what you think.

0: That was Keith Urban, and his version of Help is on its way from his latest album, Flow Start. And I'll be back after these announcements with some Little River Band themselves.
1: This is your captain speaking. We're about to hit some strong turbulence, so please fasten your seat. Oh, hang on. I just got a video of my son with our dog. Look at that.
2: Imagine the pilot of a plane putting lives at risk like this. Yet some people think it's still okay to text and drive. 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
0: And it is good morning to you. Well, here are the Little River Band. Not a cover. This is really them. And shut down, turn off.

Little River Band there, and Shut Down, Turn Off. Well, let's move from the 70s up to a little bit more recently. It's still 25 years ago, 2001. A hit for Cake called Shirt Skirt, Long Jacket, written by their guitarist and vocalist John McRae. And John McRae is having a birthday today, born on this day in 1964. Turning 62 today. Here are Cake from 25 years ago and Short Skirt, Long Jacket.

That was Cake and Short Skirt, Long Jacket. Well, let's keep the short skirts going. Going back to 1967 with this one. This was the first single released by Ross D. Wiley. If you remember him, big hit with The Star and also Funny Man. But here he is with Short Skirts.

0: skirts. Oh, that's just too much.
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6: Well, the temperature's hardly moved at all, currently sitting on minus 1.2. Still feels really, really cold. Feels like -3.5 degrees. But the forecast for today, not too bad. Mostly sunny. As I said, chance of fog, frost this morning, some light winds and a top of a very pleasant 15 degrees. Tonight going down to a low of 3. And tomorrow, partly cloudy, the chance of fog again and a top of 14 degrees. Well, back to the music. 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

Creedence Clearwater Revival there, 99 and a half. Originally recorded by Wilson Pickett and written by Wilson Pickett along with Steve Cropper and Eddie Floyd. Great artist from the Stax label. And Eddie Floyd, he was born on this day in 1937, so I thought, well, I'll play a couple more songs written by Eddie Floyd or co-written by Eddie Floyd. And this is this one, big hit for Eddie Floyd himself. It's called Knock on Wood. And then I'm going to follow it up with Wilson Pickett and 634-5789. But first of all, here's Eddie Floyd and Knock on Wood.

0: Oh, the great Wilson Pickett there with 6345789, a song he co-wrote with Eddie Floyd. And before that, Eddie Floyd himself. And knock on wood on this, Eddie Floyd's 89th birthday, still going strong, born on this day in 1937. Hope you enjoyed those three songs, all co-written by Eddie Floyd. It is 14 and a half minutes to 8 o'clock.
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2: 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I just got a video of my son with our dog. Hey, look at that.
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0: Yes, it is good morning. You're with B for breakfast. And I've got to tell you now about an art group for multicultural women from South Canberra, facilitated by a local artist, Yamil Tafur Rios. The group welcomes all newcomers and meets weekly at the Woden Library at the corner of Furza and Coroner Streets down in Phillip. The classes aim to create a safe space for women to exchange ideas, establish connections and create art together. You can enjoy an exploration of a variety of application methods with a focus on painting and drawing. The classes are free and open every Friday from 10 a.m. to midday, right up until the 3rd of July, which is only a couple of weeks away. If you want further information, contact the Tuggeranong Art Centre on 6293 1443. That is art group at the Woden Library every Friday morning. This has been another community announcement brought to you by Valley FM 89.5. Well, it's time to get back to the music. Another person who was born on this day was English singer George Michael. So I've got one of his big songs for you. George Michael, born on this day in 1963. Of course, he passed away a few years ago. I've got one of his big, big hits from the 80s. It's called Faith. And then I'm going to follow it up with an Australian band called The Jukes and their song called Faith. But first of all, here's George Michael and Faith with a very, very quiet start to it. Ah, there he goes. In fact, this is The Jukes. George Michael disappeared on

Cause I gotta have faith. I gotta have faith. Because I gotta have faith. I gotta have faith. George Michael there, and Faith. George Michael, born on this day in 1963, passed away in December 2016. Can't believe it's almost 10 years ago that he passed away. Well, let's move from George Michael to, I think I might even have an instrumental for you now. Another person who was born on this day was jazz guitarist Johnny Smith, born in 1922. Had a hit in 1954 with a song called Walk, Don't Run, which was covered in the early 60s by The Ventures in both 60 and 64, as well as Chet Atkins and also Herb Albert and the Tijuana Brass. But I'm going to play The Ventures version of Walk, Don't Run for you. Here they are, The Ventures.

That was Adventures there. And a Walk Don't Run to take us up to the 8 o'clock news. This is Linda Ronstadt and a song called Hasten Down the Wind.

0: until a permit is issued, and when a permit is requested, it must lawfully be issued. Tony Burke told the ABC the woman will be subjected to numerous conditions.
1: She will have to report and we will have to know where she lives, where she works, where she studies, if she books a ticket to anywhere. For telecommunications, you cannot use any telecommunications device without 24 hours notice being given, and that applies to a phone, to an email account, to anything on the internet. Even if you want to use a public phone, it's 24 hours notice. Any social media.
0: House prices in Australia's two biggest markets are expected to fall. Domain's latest forecast has home prices in Sydney falling by up to $122,000, while the median in Melbourne could fall below $1 million. Prices are also expected to fall in Canberra, with some growth forecast for Brisbane, Perth and Adelaide. Teal MPs Zali Steggall and Allegra Spender are forming a new political party. It's called Community Strong Australia. Ms Steggall and Ms Spender say it represents a positive vision for Australia's future, built from the ground up by communities. They say the new party will support community-backed candidates who share a commitment to integrity, climate action, economic prosperity, practical solutions, and genuine engagement with the people they represent. Generations of widows and veteran families are being brought together today to mark 100 years of a Sydney charity. Sydney Legacy is marking the occasion, bringing together beneficiaries like Christine Kingston, who benefited from the charity after her father passed away having served in Papua New Guinea during World War II. Now a legacy volunteer, Ms. Kingston told National Radio News the charity provided a home when her mother faced eviction in the 1950s.
2: And Mum was worried about getting another rental house in case the same thing happened. She wanted to buy a house, but back in the 50s, a woman wouldn't get a mortgage. But Legacy and Legacy solicitors took up the fight for her, and she was able to buy a little house to have us in, and it gave her the security that it was her own little home.
0: Police in Queensland are appealing for public assistance after two puppies were stolen from an animal refuge in Brisbane's north. Initial investigations indicate unknown persons gained entry into a facility in Fitzgibbon late on Tuesday night and allegedly stole two Staffordshire Bull Terrier puppies named Goose and Kryptos. Staffordshire Bull Terriers can be sold for thousands of dollars. Anyone with information is urged to contact police. Melbourne's Brodie Mychek has opened up about his fears he'd never be able to walk again. The 33-year-old fractured his neck during the Demons' King's Birthday match against Collingwood. In an update issued by the D's, Mychek described hearing a crack and losing feeling in most of his body.
3: I played out scenarios in my head pretty quickly of what life would be like and what life would be like with the family as well. So, as I said, once the feelings sort of come back, it was pretty relieving.
0: After undergoing surgery, he was back up and walking quickly, but will miss the rest of the AFL season. And in the FIFA World Cup, Switzerland has defeated Canada 2-1, while Bosnia and Herzegovina beat Qatar 3-1.
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6: Welcome back at 4 minutes past eight. The temperature here in the Tuggeranong Valley has finally hit above zero. Yes, it's 0.1 degrees at the moment. Feels like minus 1.9. And the forecast for today, we are expecting a mostly sunny day. The chance of fog and frost this morning, some light winds and a top of 15 degrees. Tonight going down to a low of 3. Tomorrow partly cloudy. Chance of morning fog again. Some light winds and a top of 14. Looking at the weekend, Saturday morning, a frosty start, but a partly cloudy day, and a chance of fog again, and a top of 14 for Saturday. Cloudy on Sunday and 13, and a slight chance of a shower in the afternoon and evening. But come Monday, high chance of showers with a top of 14. Tuesday, very high chance of showers. They're saying anything up to 20 millimetres of rain on Tuesday and 15 degrees. And Wednesday, the rain continues and a top of 14 degrees. Well, let's see if I can get you some interstate weather. Let's have a quick look, see how quickly everything works for me. Let's start with Sydney.

Sydney, they're expecting a shower or two today, even up to 15 millimetres today, and a top of 18 degrees for Sydney. In Melbourne, they are expecting a partly cloudy day, no rain expected, and a top of 14 degrees down in Melbourne. For Brisbane, Brisbane can expect a shower or two, only just a couple of millimetres, and a top of a rather pleasant 21 degrees today for Brisbane. Over in Perth, getting across to the west, sunny day, no rain, and a top of 22 degrees over there. So very nice day in Perth today for Adelaide. They are having a partly cloudy day with a top of 17 degrees and not expecting any rain at all. Down in Hobart, always cold down there, but they're expecting a sunny day with just a top of 12 degrees. And finally, in Darwin, beautiful time of the year up in Darwin, and they're expecting a sunny day, no rain, and tops of around 32. And here in Canberra and the Tuggeranong Valley, we can expect a mostly sunny day and tops of around 15. And at the moment here in Tuggeranong, sort of around about 0 degrees, and much the same, about half a degree warmer at the airport. Well, it is 8:06. In fact, it's just clicked over to 8:07. It is time for the 80s at 8. Mentioned at the start of today's program, three songs featuring Tim Finn, who is having a birthday today, born on this day in 1952, turning 74 today. And of course, he's been touring with Split Enz over the last couple of months, and he's also, I think he's just been down to down the south coast somewhere. He played maybe last week, the week before. He's got another concert at the Enmore in August, Tim Finn solo. So I've got three songs, as I said, from Tim. I'm going to start off with a bit of a snippet from a live concert from Split Enz, just explaining what day he was born.

Ah, yes. Let's go to Split Ends from 1980 from the album True Colours. And I Hope I Never. A song written by Tim Finn.

couple of ends there, featuring, of course, on vocals, Tim Finn, I Hope I Never. Well, here's a couple more songs from Tim Finn, moving from 1980 to 1983, the album Escapade, his first solo album, Fraction, Too Much Friction, and then a song from 1989 from his Tim Finn album. But first of all, here is Fraction, Too Much Friction.

0: That was Tim Finn from his self-titled album from 1989 called Not Even Close, and before that from his debut solo album Escapade from 1983, A Fraction Too Much Friction, and we started it all off with Split Ends and I Hope I Never from their True Colours album from 1980. Three songs there, all written by Tim Finn, sung by Tim Finn, and Tim Finn turning 74 today. And I might squeeze in maybe one, maybe two more songs written by Tim Finn a little bit later on before I finish today's program. But I think at 22 minutes past eight, it is time for a couple of announcements.
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1: Valley FM. Yes, it is a very good morning to you. Well, let's go to another birthday. Born on this day in 1925 was Clifton Chenier, Zydeco squeeze box player. So here he is with his squeeze box boogie, Clifton Chenier. A little bit of Zydeco music gets you up and dancing on this Thursday morning. This will warm you up.

Some American blues there, some very early blues there from Armand Jump Jackson and his band, and a song called Rainy Day Blues, Jump Jackson Band there. Well, it's not really going to rain today, but here's another rainy song for you. It's John Paul Young and Standing in the Rain.

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4: At 24 and three quarters to 9 o'clock, the temperature here in the Dungarong Valley currently sitting on 2.3 degrees. It feels like 0.7 degrees, so not too bad. At least it's above zero and it's warming up, and it's going to be a sunny day today with a top of 15 degrees. No rain expected at all. Tonight going down to a low of 3 and tomorrow partly cloudy, and there is a chance of morning fog tomorrow. There'll be some light winds tomorrow as today, and tomorrow just a top of 14 degrees. Looking ahead to the weekend, well, 14 on Saturday and 13 on Sunday. It could be a bit of rain a Sunday afternoon, a Sunday evening. Well, back to music, back to birthdays. Born on this day in 1945 was American songwriter Larbi Siffre. Here he is with one of his hits in America, but not a big hit here in Australia. It's called Watch Me. And after that, we've got Madness, with a cover of his big hit here in Australia, It Must Be Love. Here is Larbi Siffre and Watch Me.

That was Madness and their cover of Larbi Siffre's It Must Be Love. And before that, Larbi Siffre himself and Watch Me. Larbi, born on this day in 1945. Well, another person having a birthday today is Carly Simon, born on this day in 1943. Here she is with a song called Why.

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5: It is good morning, and it's also a farewell. You've been with B for breakfast this Thursday morning. Brian, thanking you for your company. Hope you've enjoyed the music I've played for you so far. Still have time for a couple more songs. And after the 9 o'clock news, Peter Hawke will be here with his Thursday morning favourites. He's here for 3 hours. 3 hours of a terrific range of music for you. But as I said, I've still got a couple more songs to go. I said I'd play one more Tim Finn song. Not by Tim, but written by Tim and sung by Missy Higgins. It's a beautiful song called Stuff and Nonsense, one of my favourite Tim Finn songs. And then I'm going to follow it up with The Beatles and Hey Jude, because today, the 25th of June, is Global Beatles Day to celebrate, Beatles music. And it was chosen as this date because back in 1967, on the 25th of June, they performed All You Need Is Love live on the BBC's Our World program. Well, I've got to say goodbye. Thanks for listening in, and I'll be back again next Tuesday. Have a great weekend, and enjoy Missy Higgins and then the Beatles. Bye for now, and take care.

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1: National Radio News.
2: Good morning, I'm Laura Devoy. The Home Affairs Minister says a woman who was subjected to a temporary exclusion order has applied for a return permit and it will be granted. The woman, who has links to Islamic State, has been living in a camp in Syria. Numerous other Australian women and children who were also in the camp have returned home in recent months. Tony Burke told the ABC the federal government is legally required to allow the woman to return home.
3: The temporary exclusion order

0: individual returns to this country.
1: Shoppers are paying as much as $91 for just 16 winter grocery essentials. Shannon Kirkwood has more on the latest supermarket basket survey by Choice.
2: 104 supermarkets in 27 locations were priced during March. Choice has found Aldi had the cheapest deal for shoppers with and without the inclusion of specials at $68.60. It was around $9 more at Woolworths. The groceries came in at around $78 at Coles and $91.65 at IGA. The analysis also found the state an individual lives in makes a difference to how much the groceries cost, with the biggest variation in the cost of fruit and vegetables. Shoppers are being reminded there are many ways to save on the weekly grocery shop, such as checking the unit pricing, monitoring specials, shopping around and trying house brand products.
1: The World Health Organization says preparations are complete for a trial of two Ebola medications which could help fight the outbreak in the Democratic Republic of Congo. The BBC's Rachel Wright reports.
3: The cocktail of antibodies has been developed from samples taken from survivors of the Ebola outbreak in 2014. It will be tested by the World Health Organization after advocacy groups urged the US government to make the experimental treatment available for clinical trials in countries affected by the ongoing Ebola outbreak. Currently, there are no vaccines or treatments available for the new strain. Up till now, there has been over 1,000 confirmed cases and more than 260 deaths in the Democratic Republic of Congo and Uganda.
1: New South Wales Premier Chris Minns, Liberal Senator James Patterson and Federal Assistant Minister Andrew Charlton have won this year's McKinnon Prize. The prize recognises political leaders from all levels of government who have driven positive impact. The judges say this year's recipients were chosen for their response to artificial intelligence, moral clarity and a substantive contribution to public debate. Turning to sport, the Socceroos will be without Matt Leckie and Jacob Italiano when they take on Paraguay in their final group match at the FIFA World Cup tomorrow. Leckie has been ruled out with a hamstring injury suffered in last weekend's match against the USA. Italiano with an adductor injury he picked up in training. Coach Tony Popovich says he's not panicking after last week's loss.
4: We're growing day by day, even quicker than I anticipated. So I'm very confident that the boys are well prepared, excited for the opportunity. We're in this position because we deserve to be here. With a game to go and a chance to get to the knockout stages.
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7: Yes, before we have a look at the weather, I would just like to say a very, very good morning to each and every one of those wonderful people here in the Tuggeranong Valley. Hey, it's great to be with you on this Thursday morning, the 25th day of June 2026. And a big thank you to Brian and his wonderful 2 hours just full of great music, terrific information and interesting facts as to what happened on this day. Yesterday is World Beatles Day, and as Brian said, the 25th of June back in 1967, it was huge for the Beatles. Okay, let's have a look at the forecast for today. Well, today here in the valley, we're expecting a mostly sunny day. There's a chance of some fog. Certainly didn't see any fog as I drove here this morning, and a frost. There was a little bit of a frost, not a great big one, but just a little bit of frost, and there will be some light winds later on today. And we're heading for a beautiful 15 degree maximum today, and at the moment the temperature is sitting at 4.8 degrees, and it feels like 3.6, so that's not too bad for this time of the year. Now tomorrow, Friday, this will be the last Friday of June for 2020. And tomorrow, it's the morning's going to start out at 3 degrees. There will be some fog, then a beautiful sunny 14 degrees. Now, the all-important weekend, let's have a look for Saturday. And Saturday will be a mostly sunny day, 1 through to 14 degrees. Sunday, ha-ha. There could be a late shower coming through on Sunday. Now, I know the Raiders are playing here at 2 o'clock on Sunday afternoon. So I think if you

heading out there. I don't think you'll get wet as the light showers forecast. Only 13 degrees is the expected maximum. Next Monday, the 29th of June, 5 through to 14 degrees with a late shower coming through, maybe between 1 and 5 millimetres. Now Tuesday is forecast as rain, 10 to 20 millimetres of rain, 7 through to 15 degrees. And next Wednesday, rain is also being forecast again, 10 to 20 millimetres of rain and 14 degrees. So it looks as though Tuesday and Wednesday will be wet days. So if you've got anything planned outdoors for those days, you may just have to have a very close look at the forecast the closer we get to them. So, yes, and next Wednesday is the 1st of July.

Well, just coming up to 8 minutes past nine, and with that theme tune, it's now time for my program. Yes, welcome to my program, Thursday Morning Favourites. Peter Hawke is my name, and I'll be with you this morning right through until 12 noon. So thank you for joining me here this morning on Valley FM. And as I say every Thursday morning, just sit back, relax, unwind, and enjoy those next 3 hours of music. And the music I play, it's just very easy listening, middle-of-the-road music from the 40s right through to the noughties. And today is Thursday, the 25th of June 2026. It's the 176th day of the year, and today that leaves us with 6 months today to Christmas. Oh gosh, where is the year gone and where is the year about to go? And as I say, welcome to my program, and Jim Reeves is going to say, welcome to my world.

Yes, that was Sheena Easton and Morning Train 9 to 5. Well, I wouldn't assume that any of the listeners who listen here to Thursday Morning Favourites are catching the Morning Train. You may have when you're in the workforce. I would assume most of the people who would listen to this program are well and truly retired or just chilling out doing other sort of things. Yes, 9 to 5, Sheena Easton. Yes, been there, done that, did that for about 40-odd years and yes, happily retired at the moment and no complaints whatsoever. And the temperature is rocketing up now, sitting at 5.9 degrees, and it feels like 5 as we head to an expected 15 degrees. You're listening to Thursday Morning Favourites. This is the voice of the Tuggeranong Valley. Peter Hawke is my name, and I'll be with you this morning right through until 12 noon. Time right now, it's just after a quarter past nine. Well, what better group than to introduce next? And this is the wonderful Seekers, and this is one of the many, many great songs they released when they were a group together, the Four Seekers and Kumbaya.

0: Day.
1: Yes, it was. Michael Holiday, yes, and Starry-Eyed. 22 minutes past 9 o'clock here at Valley FM. The program you're listening to is Thursday Morning Favourites. Peter Hawke is my name, and I'll be with you right through until 12 noon today. Yes, every Thursday morning for 3 hours, just easy listening, middle-of-the-road music from the 40s right through to the noughties. Temperature at the moment rocketing up now, sitting at 6.5 degrees. We will certainly make our 15-degree maximum today. It's a mostly sunny day. Looking through the monitor here, I can certainly see that the sun is shining, which is just great indeed. Yes, certainly no fog around this part of the Tuggeranong Valley at the moment. Well, this next song, this is a pretty light-hearted song. It's probably, something to look forward to. Here we are. We've passed the shortest day of the year, and the days are just starting to get that a little bit longer. Yes, indeed. Well, if you're in Europe at the moment, gosh almighty, are they copping the heat there? And I think parts of England there are certainly not, the homes are certainly not made for hot, hot days, and other parts of Europe as well. But anyhow, this is a happy little song, Paul Evans and Seven Little Girls.

such a happy little song indeed. Bobby Darin and Dream Lover. You're listening to Thursday Morning Favourites. It's a pleasure to be with you on this Thursday morning. And today is the 974th occasion that Thursday Morning Favourites has aired here on Valley FM. Now, I've been a presenter here at Valley FM since 2005, so this is my 21st year here at Valley FM, and it's just great to be with you. Now, the sun will set this evening, if you wish to know, at 4:59 p.m. and will rise tomorrow morning at 7:12 a.m. Now, the days are all going slowly to just get that little bit longer each day, and it's great to be with you on this beautiful sunny Thursday morning, sitting at 6.5 degrees. Hey, let's go back to 1978 and John Paul Young. He couldn't do a thing wrong back in 1978. And Love Is in the Air.

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0: that was Smokey and O'Carroll. And a very good morning if we have any listeners out there with the given name of Carol. I hope you're having a wonderful, wonderful morning. And a song written just for you, O'Carroll. Temperature's rocketing up now, sitting at 8 degrees. So we're nearly at the, we've passed the halfway point. Yes, today we're expecting a maximum of 15 degrees. So the halfway point would have been 7.5. Although it only feels like 6 degrees. Little bit of a nor'westerly breeze blowing, not so much at all. And a mostly sunny day. Next week, a little bit of rain is being forecast. But we'll have a good look at that after the 10 o'clock news. Time right now, it's just on a quarter to 10, so we're about 15 minutes away from the 10 o'clock news. 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Peter Hawke is my name, and I'll be with you this morning right through until 12 noon. And I say every Thursday morning, just sit back, relax, unwind, and enjoy the 3 hours of music I play. Just easy listening music from the 40s right through to the right through to the noughties. Oh, gosh almighty. Miles away. Well, look who's in next. The Seekers. And When the Stars Begin to Fall.
1: Ladies and gentlemen, tonight, as part of their 25-year Silver Jubilee reunion celebration, they are back together again. Athol Guy, Bruce Woodley, Keith Potker, and Judith Durham, The Seekers.

0: Oh, what a classic. Yes, indeed, Jim Reeves and Distant Drums. It's about 9 minutes before 10 here at Valley FM. You're listening to Thursday Morning Favourites. All the nines are lining up. Temperature sitting at 9 degrees.
1: G'day, this is Eric Banner for RAD. Recording artists, actors and athletes against drink driving. Here's a simple word of advice. If you enjoy a drink when you go out, keep it simple. Unless you're a rocket scientist, how do you really know whether you're under or over the limit? So try this. Either drink or drive. Don't mess around trying to do both.
2: A message from RAD. RAD.org.au.

that was Arthur Lyman and Yellow Bird. I'm trying to keep as much colour into this program as possible this morning, so let's go from Yellow Bird to the Purple People Eater, Sheb Woolley. A silly, silly song indeed.

Well, I'm going to get Dave Brubeck to take five, and he will take us up to the 10 o'clock news. And I'll be back again after the 10 o'clock news with the second hour of Thursday Morning Focus.

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1: Good morning, I'm Laura Devoy. The Home Affairs Minister says a woman with links to Islamic State will be subjected to strict conditions when she returns home. Tony Burke revealed this morning the woman, who had been subject to a temporary exclusion order, will be allowed to return to Australia. He says when she applied for a return permit, the government legally had to issue one. Mr. Burke told the ABC there will be significant and invasive surveillance placed on the woman when she returns home.
2: She will have to report, and we will have to know where she lives, where she works, where she studies, if she books a ticket to anywhere. For telecommunications, you cannot use any telecommunications device without 24 hours notice being given, and that applies to a phone, to an email account, to anything on the internet. Even if you want to use a public phone, it's 24 hours notice. Any social media.
1: A new study has found there is little evidence Australia's social media ban has led to any immediate reductions in use. Shannon Kirkwood has the